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That's right, let's go! Everybody exposed on the road!

You feeling the rhythm? I want you to feel it right here. Turn it up, turn it up. Feel the rhythm of the drums. Feel the rhythm and the percussions. This Thursday is Calypso semi-finals. And you don't know, a lot of people involved. A lot of good Calypsos coming out against the reigning monarch, Eve. From dawn until 9 o'clock, I'll play you some mix-up. Soca, Calypso, the works. Just for you to feel the rhythm. The rhythm. I want you to get the heat under your feet. I want you to have the fever. The carnival fever. If you're driving on the road, make sure you keep your eyes on the road. Don't shift your eye to look at something nice. Remember, somebody at home full of love is waiting for you to arrive. Good night to all the folks on the JOB. Folks like the security guards, the nurses and doctors. You, even you, you don't live no way. You're all over the place today. You party last night, have on the same clothes. It's carnival, baby! I understand. Let's rock it. Let's get into something else.

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Carnival special on a Tuesday night. But you don't know who. It's Johnny, baby. I'll be here until midnight. Don't forget, Thursday is going to be semi-final.

yeah. Uh-huh. 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You feeling? You feeling it? You feeling it? The rhythm. Listen, listen, listen. Carnival special. For the 14th of July. Let's go. That's it. 820, 820.

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Ouch! 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You feeling it? You feeling the heat? In 26. 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The Carnival Special is on and on until 12 o'clock midnight.

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1: You're not good, you're not good, you're not good, she not good, he not good.
0: The Carnival specialist right here. I'll be sitting behind the mic, jamming hits that you like until midnight.

just moving down off the 10, though. 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Slow Wine. 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That's right, that's right. You feeling it? You feeling it? Feel the rhythm. 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

0: tired of the same old songs? 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

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Here comes another one. Another bomb song. Kaiso for Soul New Radio. Young Destroyer.

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Stay tuned to Carnival Special. I'll be here until midnight.

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1: Yo, Touch. Who makes the rum so strong?

They shall inherit the kingdom of God. Blessed are the meek. They shall be made strong and not weak. 17 minutes moving up to midnight. The reigning Calypso Monarch. Remember, this Thursday is the semifinals for the Calypso Monarch competition. So the folks are going to be going against Eve. And this is our contribution to the arena. Blessed are the meek.

Oh, you fara Indian. It's carnival, baby! And we're drinking till the last drop. The last drop.

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Thank you, Jesus. Shukuru la bara. We love you, Jesus. Worship him today. Make it your prayer.

Jesus, today we come before you on the very first day of the new week. Father, you say in your word, seek ye first the kingdom of God, and all these things shall be added unto us. Father, that's what we want to do today. We want to give you our heart. We want to give you our life. We want to give you our everything, so that, Father, we are ready to receive everything from you. And I pray that today, Lord, receive our worship, receive our adoration, and receive our devotion. Today, Jesus, there's nothing else that we'd rather do than to be here in the house of God, to worship you, to lay down at your feet, to be non-dizzy, to be undizzy, and come into the presence of God. Why don't we just begin to lift up our hands and pray in the Spirit right now. Let's just begin to draw near to Jesus. The Bible says, draw near to him and he will draw nigh unto you. That's right. Oh Jesus, Father, we thank you. And Lord, we want to commit today's service unto your hand from the beginning all the way to the very end. We pray for your presence. We pray for the Holy Spirit to move like only you can. In Jesus' name we pray. And all the people of God say, all the people say, come on, let's give God a big hand, shall we? Hallelujah. Woo! Come on, Saturday service.

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What a gift. 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I know people that can sing, but you got somebody that can sing you right into the presence of the Lord. 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

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One more time before we get to the Word of God tonight. Thank you, singers. Thank you. That was absolutely, positively marvelous. I felt it when you sang it, Tara. Hallelujah. She started coming off her knees and I started going through the roof. I'm glad I serve a God I can feel. And he's alive and well tonight.

Good morning. Blessing, good morning. Bless the name of the Lord. Glory be to God. Hallelujah. Oh, we worship you, Father. We give you praise. We give you honor. Hallelujah. Bless the name of the Lord. We welcome you to another broadcast this morning, coming to you from the Fountain of Love Ministries. Bless the name of the Lord. We want to thank you again, hallelujah, for your faithfulness, hallelujah, commitment in tuning in every Wednesday morning to listen to the Word of God, hallelujah, to set your day off. Bless the name of the Lord. We want to thank you so much, hallelujah, for those of you who have responded to the Word of God over the years that we've been here. Bless the name of the Lord. Hallelujah. Before I go forward, I want to say good morning to Pastor and Sister Prosper. Bless the name of the Lord. Hallelujah. God has been good. God has been doing something good in their lives, and we want to thank God, and we know it is through prayer. Bless the name of the Lord. We know it is through the faithfulness, glory to God, of persons who pray and who continually pray. Bless the name of the Lord. We just want to say thank you to everyone, hallelujah, who held them in their prayers and continue to hold them in their prayers. Hallelujah. They need prayers. Glory to God. And God has been doing a good thing. And we want to thank him. Hallelujah. We know he's going to complete it to the end. And we just want to say thank you, Lord. He's a good God. He's a faithful God to his people. Bless the name of the Lord, a God that we can count on, a God that never sleeps, a God that never slumbers, who hold true to his promises. Bless the name of the Lord. His word is true. And we just want to say thank God for everything, hallelujah, he has brought us through. And some of you who are hearing me can testify that God has brought you through some battles, through tough times that we know no one else can bring us through. Bless the name of the Lord. Bless the name of the Lord. So we just want to give God all the praise, all the glory, and all the honor. Bless the name of the Lord. He's a bulwark that we can lean on. Hallelujah. Very present help in the time of trouble. We need God in a time like this. Hallelujah. We need God. We need his guidance. We need his comfort. We need his love. We need everything that can come from him. Bless the name of the Lord. This world is tired. It's weary. It's full of chaos. Bless the name of the Lord. And the joy of the Lord is what we need. Hallelujah. His peace that passeth all understanding. Hallelujah. And I urge you this morning to tap in. Those of you who are not yet believers, to tap in, glory to God, and receive his salvation, hallelujah, which is open to every man. He's willing that all should come to repentance and none should perish. And this is what we preach, glory to God, through the word of God, time and time again. So don't just listen this morning. Don't just be a hearer of the word this morning, but be a doer of the word of God. He's waiting for you. His love is everlasting. His love is true. His love has no limits. His love has no condition. Bless the name of the Lord that only you live righteous. Glory to God in him. And when you give your life to him, bless the name of the Lord. He will help you every step of the way. Glory to God. You don't have to do it alone. You will not do it alone. He promised to be with you. Glory to God. And he sends help, which is the Holy Spirit, to guide us into all truth. When we study his word, the Holy Spirit is there to reveal truth to us. Bless the name of the Lord. The mysteries that we find in the word of God. Hallelujah. The Holy Spirit is there to unravel everything. Glory to God. We were not left alone, and we will not be left alone, people of God. So whatever you're doing, glory to God, don't just listen this morning, but actively
Bless the name of the Lord. Engage the word of God and allow him and allow the Holy Spirit to lead you and to guide you into all truth. Glory to God. Bless the name of the Lord. So just want to bless you today. Just want to say, I pray that you have a wonderful day today. Whatever you do, put God first. And as you hear the word this morning, I pray that it will rekindle something in your life. I pray it will stir up something in your life. I pray that it will set you on your way towards God. Bless the name of the Lord. I pray that his word, glory to God, he said that his word will not return unto him empty. It will accomplish whatsoever we sent it out to do by faith. Bless the name of the Lord. So we are sending the word of God this morning to your homes. We are sending the word of God this morning to your hearts. We are sending the word of God to every situation that you face. Bless the name of the Lord. There's nothing that the word of God cannot do, cannot accomplish, cannot reach, cannot bring comfort. Glory to God. Cannot solve everything that we need. He has given us for life and for godliness. We don't lack nothing when it comes to God. In him, there is everything that we could ever need for life. Bless the name of the Lord. So I encourage you to give him a chance in your life this morning. Give him room, glory to God, and see what he can do. Those of you who are tired and weak and worn, the world and the things of the world have worn you out so much. Bless the name of the Lord. Come into the ark of safety, which is

I pray the Holy Spirit will arrest you. Glory to God. And you surrender your life this morning through the Word of God. So, you want to pray at this time before we begin to minister the Word of God? So, let us pray. Father, we just want to lift you up. We just want to exalt you. We recognize, my God, that life is nothing without you. The bread that you have given to us, my God, is life. Hallelujah. And I thank you, O God, for those, my God, who have woken up this morning, O God, and just inhaling your breath, my God, inhaling the fresh air, my God, that you have given to us this morning. Thank you for life, Lord God. Thank you, O God, for another opportunity, O God, to come to you, O God, to bring the message, my God, to your people, my God, to bring some sort of encouragement to people's heart. We thank you, O God, for another opportunity that you have given the listeners, O God, to repent, my God, to be restored, my God, to come unto you, Lord God, to hear what you're saying through your word, my God. And we want to thank you, O God, that you make it all possible. We put this day in your hand, my God, in the name of Jesus. We say, let nothing happen, glory to God, hallelujah, to your people, to anyone, my God, unless you, my God, give the authority to, Lord God. We command this day, glory to God, because this is the day that you have made. We command this day, hallelujah, to line up with your word, to go in order, glory to God, of your plans, hallelujah, for us in the name of Jesus. We want to thank you, Father, glory to God, for strength, glory to God, spiritually, physically, O God. Thank you, O God, for enabling strength, my God, to go through, glory to God, this day in the name of Jesus. We take it one day at a time, glory to God. And we pray, O God, you shine over this day, O God. Give your people strength, my God. Whatever it is that we have to face today in the name of Jesus, I pray, Lord God, it will be with you, glory to God. Hallelujah. We pray, O God, that you will, my God, come and give us your strength. Come and give us your joy. Hallelujah. The joy of the Lord, hallelujah, is my strength. Glory to God. You can repeat it to the joy of the Lord is my strength. Hallelujah. Something to repeat. Something, my God, hallelujah, to declare in the atmosphere. The joy of the Lord is my strength. Glory to God. When our strength is all gone, when we're weak and worn, hallelujah, when we're parched, glory to God, the joy of the Lord is my strength. Hallelujah. If you have said that this morning by faith, glory to God, indeed, you will be strengthened. Glory to God. Father, I thank you for raising up, hallelujah, of faith this morning in you. Glory to God. I thank you for being our pilot this morning. Glory to God, our way maker. My God, thank you for going before us and paving the way. Whatever destruction the devil has for us, whatever sickness, whatever plan that he has, glory to God, I supersede, my God, your plans over the plans of the enemy this morning. Hallelujah. Where he meant to destroy, my God, I pray you build. Where he meant, glory to God, to give stress, my God, hallelujah, and chaos, my God, I pray, oh God, that your peace that passeth all understanding will engulf us, my God, in the name of Jesus. I come against every accident. I come against every sickness. I come against everything, my God, hallelujah, that the devil is going to try today. I come against it in the mighty name of Jesus. We put your blood, glory to God, hallelujah, in the homes, my God, who are listening, my God, in the name of Jesus. I pray you cover your people this morning, hallelujah, from the plans of the enemy, from every chaos, glory to God, from every destruction, my God, from death, glory to God, untimely death. We come against every untimely death this morning in the name of Jesus, glory to God. Father, I pray, oh God, a blessing over this nation of Antigua and Barbuda. I pray, oh God, for your blood to cover. I pray for your blood, my God, to saturate in the mighty name of Jesus. My God, this morning I pray you guide every vehicle to their destination. I pray, mighty God, that you be in the mouth, glory to God, of every man, every woman, every boy, every child, glory to God, recognizing, my God, that you are the author of life, and praise you, glory to God, and worship you, and come unto you, O glory to God. He said, come unto me, those who are laden and heavy laden. And he said,

0: I will give you rest. Glory to God. People of God, we can find rest in Him this morning. Glory to God. Bless the name of the Lord. So, Father, we thank you. Hallelujah. We thank you for guiding us, my God, this morning by your Holy Spirit. Thank you for guiding us into all truth, my God. Thank you for putting your words on our lips, my God, to give someone today who is in a hopeless situation. My God, let them know, my God, that you are the author of life, my God, and nothing that they try in their power, my God, will last. It will be only temporal, my God. But everything in you, my God, hallelujah, is forever and forever, my God, hallelujah. Oh, thank you, oh God, for giving your people hope this morning, my God. Another time, another chance, my God, another opportunity, oh God, hallelujah, to experience life in a different way, my God. Life in you, my God, hallelujah. Life in its fulfillment, my God. I thank you, oh God, for the challenges that we face today, oh God, that we need to go through to take us to another level. I pray, oh God, you give us your strength to go through, my God, in the name of Jesus. If it's not from you, mighty God, I come against every backlash of the enemy. I come against every, my God, hurdle, glory to God, is going to put in our way unnecessarily, oh God. We come up against them in the mighty name of Jesus, hallelujah. And oh, glory to God, we pray, oh God, you set your people free this morning. As we hear your word, set us free, set our spirits free, set our minds free in the mighty name of Jesus. Hallelujah. Thank you, Father. Thank you, Father. Thank you, Lord. I pray at the end of this broadcast, glory to God, as you hear the word of God, that you will make a decision to go towards God. Make a decision to accept Jesus Christ as your personal Lord and Savior. This world is ending. It's ending. We can see the evidence of it ending, and the coming of the Lord is very sure, very close. Bless the name of the Lord. Come on, people of God, get ready. Get your hearts ready. Every time you hear the gospel, it is an opportunity that God has given to you. Don't waste it, because you don't know if today is going to be your last. You don't know what the devil has planned for you. If you're not in Christ, if you're not in Christ, people of God, whomever is hearing my voice, give your life, give your heart to Him this morning. Don't let this day pass. Don't let this hour pass unless you give your life to Him. He has something beautiful in store for you. Bless the name of the Lord. Hallelujah. So this time we're going to call on Glenn to bring the word of the Lord. And I pray that the word of God will seal your heart, seal your soul, your very soul this morning. Bless the name of the Lord. Hallelujah. As we listen and as we get the encouragement, bless the name of the Lord. Those of you, I pray the word of God will convict you unto good works, unto righteousness. Whatever it is, the word of God will do. Break something in your life this morning that you have been struggling with. Whatever it is, the word of God is able to do it. So give an ear to the word of God this morning and see what God can do in the mighty name of Jesus. Bless you. Bless God. In Jesus' name.
1: Praise God. Good morning to everyone. Good morning to every person listening, wherever you are. A pleasant good morning to you. I want to thank my beautiful wife for being here, for listening to the call of God, and for being a vessel for Him. Praise God. Hallelujah. This morning, I'm going to speak to you on a message entitled, God Wants to Start a Work in You. God wants to start a work in you. It doesn't matter who you are, where you are, what family you came from, what your occupation is, cinnamon, believer, whomever you are, God wants to start a work in you. And I'm going to take this from the book of Jonah. And here we're going to learn of a man that had anger, malice, and who caused those anger and malice to lead him, that he became hardened. He didn't care what God was telling him. He wanted to do his own thing because he was literally upset against a people that God wants to forgive. So let us study the book of Jonah this morning. And we're starting from chapter 1. Now the word of the Lord came unto Jonah, the son of Amittai, saying, Arise, go to Nineveh, that great city, and cry against it, for their wickedness is come up before me. And God could say that today against many nations, against Antigua and all the nations in the world. But Jonah rose up to flee unto Tarshish from the presence of the Lord, and went down to Joppa. And he found a ship going to Tarshish, so he paid the fare, therefore, and went down into it to go with them unto Tarshish from the presence of the Lord. So here we have a man who is privileged to hear the word of God, to hear the true and living God speaking to him. And instead of obeying and doing what God says, he decides that he is going to flee. Verse 4. But the Lord sent out a great wind into the sea, and there was a mighty tempest in the sea, so that the ship was like to be broken. Then the mariners were afraid, and cried every man unto his God, and cast forth the wares that were in the ship into the sea, to lighten it of them. But Jonah was gone down in the side of the ship, and he lay and was fast asleep. So here we have a group of men on a ship, and the Bible says that God sent a mighty wind to cause a tempest in the sea, and every person on that ship was afraid. Every person, all to Jonah, the one person on that ship who knew God. And every other person worshiped another God, a false God. And everyone was afraid. So the shipmaster came to him and said unto him, What meanest thou, O sleeper? Arise, call upon thy God. If so be that God will think upon us, that we perish not. Can you imagine that? They do not know the true and living God. And they see this man that is sleeping. And they ask him, What is wrong with you? Don't you see what's happening? Can't you feel what we're experiencing? Get up and call upon your God. Because when you're in this world and you have hopelessness, when you see problems and trials and situations that are terrorizing you, all you can do is call upon God. But here they are calling upon false gods, because that's all they know. But we are here today to tell you about a true and living God, a God that can change every situation that you're in. And they are going to have an encounter with that God. In verse 7, and they said, Every one of his fellow, come and let us cast lots, that we may know for whose cause this evil is upon us. So they cast lots, and the lot fell upon Jonah. Then they said unto him, Tell us, we pray thee, for whose cause this evil is upon us. What is thine occupation, and whence comest thou? What is thy country, and of what people art thou? So here they saw this man and he was sleeping. He was not afraid. Every other person was afraid. And they were terrified. They want to know, what kind of man is this? So now they're asking him, Who are you? Where you come from? Who's your people? They were curious to wonder, how is he so calm when everything is going wrong around us? So they casted lot, and it fell upon him. So everything was pointing to this one man, that the problem that they're experiencing that he was the cause for it. And he said unto them, I am a Hebrew, and I fear the Lord, the God of heaven, and he had made the sea and the dry land. So here, he's professing that he knows what is going on. That he is a Hebrew, a child of God, from the tribe of the Holy God. And he is telling them that his God made the heaven and the dry land, the sea. So now they are hearing of his God for the first time. And they now know that his God made the heaven, made the sea, and the dry land. So then the men were exceedingly afraid and said unto him, why hast thou done this? For the men knew that he fled from the presence of the Lord because he had told them so. So now they are even more afraid because they heard that he said that he's running from the presence of the Lord. So now, then said they unto him, what shall we do unto thee, that the sea may be calm unto us? For the sea wrought and was tempestuous. And he said unto them, take me up and cast me forth unto the sea. So shall the sea be calm unto you, for I know that for my sake this great tempest is upon you. Now, any reasonable person that love their life, that don't want to die, will not say what this man just said unto them. He is telling them to take him up to the top of the ship and throw him into the sea. So now he had no regards for his life. He didn't care if he died or lived. All he knew is that he didn't want to do what God said. He didn't want to go where God sent him. So his solution, throw me overboard. And this great tempest that is upon you will calm. Can you imagine that? Can you imagine the anger that was in this man's heart? That he rather died than to do what God says? Are you in that position today? Is God speaking to you? How long has the word of God came to you? How long have you said no? How long are you standing on the side, knowing that God has been speaking to you? Your life is in chaos. There are tempests all around you. And God has been speaking to you daily. You know it. It was confirmed in your heart. But you keep running. The tempest is raging. And you're running. You don't care what happens to you. You don't care if you die and go to hell. But God has been speaking to you. He's saying, I want to start a work in you. I want to lead you into the path that I want you to go. But you are going your own way. We had verse 13. Nevertheless, the men rowed hard to bring it to the land, but they could not, for the sea wrought and was tempestuous against them. So in spite of Jonah telling them, throw me over into the water, they didn't want to have no part in him dying. They weren't killers, they were fishermen. So they tried to row that ship to dry land, but the tempest was too great. So you know what they did too? They cried unto Lord. Wherefore they cried unto the Lord and said, we beseech thee, O Lord, we beseech thee, let us not perish for this man's life, and lay not upon us innocent blood. For thou, O Lord, hast done it, done as it pleased thee. So they're saying unto God, we don't want to kill him. But if we have to throw him overboard, let not the innocent blood of this man be upon us. Don't cause us to perish because of this man. So now for the first time, they are praying to the true and living God. So God will use your experience. God will use your stupidity, your anger, the fact that you're running from him to reach others. God wants to do a work in you. God wants you to understand that he wants to use you to bring others to him. Even in your stupidity, he will use you to bring others to him. So they took up Jonah and cast him forth into the sea, and the sea ceased from her raging. So immediately when they throw him into the sea calm. And because of that, the Bible said in verse 16, then the men feared the Lord exceedingly and offered a sacrifice unto the Lord and made vows. Can you imagine that? Because of what they saw. They saw the true and living God stayed true to his word, that when Jonah was thrown overboard, the sea calmed. The evil, the danger that was upon them, it ceased. Now that caused them to understand that there is a God that is more powerful than their God. There is a God that is worthy to be served. There is a God that can calm the waters. There is a God that can remove the tempest. So immediately, they started serving that God. Verse 16 said that they offer sacrifice unto that God. Something that they never did before. That they never believed before. And not only offer sacrifices, they made vows that they're going to serve this true and living God. The God of the dry land, the God of the sea, and the God of the heaven. The God who made it all that they're going to serve. Now the Lord had prepared a great fish to swallow up Jonah, and Jonah was in the belly of the fish 3 days and three nights. Then Jonah prayed unto the Lord of his God out of the fish belly and said, I cried by reason of my affliction unto the Lord, and he heard me. Out of the belly of hell cried I, and thou heardest my voice. For thou had cast me into the deep, into the midst of the sea, and the floods compassed me about. All thy billows and thy waves passed over me. Then I said, I am cast out of thy sight, yet I will look again toward thy holy temple. The waters compassed about me, even to the soul. The depth closed me round about. The weeds were wrapped about my head. I went down to the bottom of the mountains. The earth with her bars was about me forever. Yet hast thou brought up my life from corruption, O Lord my God. When my soul fainted within me, I remembered the Lord, and my prayer came unto thee into thine holy temple. They that observe lying vanities forsake their own mercy, but I will sacrifice unto thee with the voice of thanksgiving. I will pray that I have vowed, salvation is of the Lord. Can you imagine that? It took for him to go down into the deep, into the belly of a fish, for him to recognize that God is God. For him to recognize that he cannot run from God. He is now confessing that wherever he is, wherever he goes, that God is there. That the hand of God, he can't escape from. Are you in that position today? Have you been running for so long? And are you recognizing that it doesn't matter where you go, what situation you're in, that you cannot escape the hand of God? There's a saying that you can run, but you can't hide. There is no place to hide from God. No place on this earth to hide from the true and living God. And don't wait until circumstances become like Jonah for you to recognize that. Human beings, we have a tendency. Only when we find ourselves in problem, we know God. Life is good. Money is available. Everybody is alive. Only when death comes, we all recognize God. Only when hardship comes, we cry to God. He is the God of the bad times, the God of the good times, and the God of the in-between time. Don't wait for something to happen for you to know that God is real. You have experienced Him every day. The mere fact that you have life, that you're breathing, for you to understand that He is alive. You did not wake yourself up this morning. You could have been like the other person that you're going to hear about today. That such and such a person had passed in their sleep. But God have spared your life this morning for you to hear this word. For you to understand that He's calling you. That He has a work for you. That He wants to start a work in your life. That He wants you to give Him your life to, for Him to lead you into the path that He has had prepared for you. Why are you wasting time? Why are you wasting your life? Tomorrow is not promised to anyone. Now is the day of salvation. If you hear the word of the Lord, harden not your heart. In verse 10 of chapter 2, the Lord spake unto the fish, and it vomited out Jonah upon the dry land. So here we have Jonah speaking to God in the belly of a fish. He's telling God that this is his problem. This is where he finds himself. And I need your help. I am running from you. And this is where I find myself. And what did God do? My God, my powerful God, all he did was to speak. He spoke to Jonah's problem. What was Jonah's problem? The fish. And what did the problem do? The problem vomited out Jonah onto dry land. What is your problem today? What difficulty face you? What hardship is in your life? All you have to do is to speak to God. Tell God about your problems, and He will speak to your problems and your situation, and your problems will vomit you out. He is a true God, a God that can change any situation. All you have to do is to ask Him. I told you last week that God will never do anything that you don't want Him to do. He will never force you to do anything. But all He asks you to do is to ask Him. He said to place your life in His hand and He will lead you. If you allow Him to lead you, He will lead you into the path of righteousness. In chapter 3, the word of the Lord came to Jonah a second time, saying, arise, go unto Nineveh, that great city, and preach it the preaching that I had bid thee. So here we have a man who flee from God, who didn't want to hear what God says, who didn't want to do what God says. But God did not held it against him. God stayed with him. God steered him in his trouble. God was still there waiting for him. While he was running, while he was sleeping on the ship, God was still there calling him. God was still there telling him, I am waiting for you. I have a work for you. The work that I have for you, that's what I want you to do. And when he went into his hardship, into the deep of the sea, into the belly of the fish, that's when he recognized that he need God. And God did not hold that against him. God still said, I will lead you. So God spoke to his problem, spoke to the fish. And after the fish vomited him out, God says to him again, the same thing that I said before. The word that I gave you so long ago before you ran, I am telling you again, arise, go to Nineveh, that great city, and preach the preaching that I said to you. Preach the preaching that I told you to preach. Many of you, God have spoken to you many years ago. When you were little, God told you that I have a work for you. God told you, I love you and I want you to serve me. But you went your own way. And God stayed by your side and still saying, I want you. I still have a work for you. God protected you over the years from many nonsense that you did. Look back at your life. See the decisions that you have made. The craziness that you have done. And God protected you. God kept you. God watched over you. And he had kept you for today, for a day like today, when he is saying, arise and come unto me. Give your life to me. I have a work for you. That work which I have for you, I am ready for you to do it. See, I can tell you that I have been in that situation. When I look back over my life and I see the many nonsense that I did. They used to call me test dummy. We used to set up ramps and we used to ride bike and we used to ramp over them. And there was one time when I went on a ramp that I went so high that I was over our house roof. I don't know how I landed, but I landed perfectly. It had nothing to do with me because I had no control. The many times that we went into trees and we were running and we were doing nonsense and God protected me. I had many experiences of near deaths and God have kept me. And he can do the same for you. He is doing the same for you. He has watched over you. He has kept you from many danger. He have kept you from death. From near-death circumstances, and you can look back at them and you can recognize that if it wasn't for God, you would not be here, you would not be alive today. But now that you understand that you have done many foolish things, I don't know who God is speaking to today. You have wasted your life. But God is saying, I am still here. I am still available. I still want you. I still want to do a work in you. Arise and come unto me. So in verse 3 of chapter 2, so Jonah rose and went unto Nineveh according to the word of the Lord. Now Nineveh was exceedingly great city of 3 days' journey. And Jonah began to enter into the city a day's journey, and he cried and said, yet 40 days and Nineveh shall be overthrown. So you see, after Jonah recognized that he have wasted time, after Jonah recognized the God that he served, the God that is calling him, the God that is leading him, instead of walking, he ran. He ran. Not even Usain Bolt could have catch him. That a 3 days journey took him 1 day. God can speed up Everything that was supposed to be yours, God can bring it to pass before you know it. Whatever your situation is, God can remove your problems. Oh, the problems that you have had for 40 years, the problems that you have had since you were a child, the sickness that was upon you, God can remove them in one day. All you have to do is to surrender your life. All you have to do is to turn to the true and living God. So the people of Nineveh believe God. And Nineveh believe God and proclaim a fast and put on sackcloth from the greatest of them even to the least of them. For the word came unto the king of Nineveh, and he arose from his throne, and he laid his robe from him, and covered him with sackcloth, and sat in ashes. Can you imagine that? Jonah didn't want to go to Nineveh. He didn't want to do what God says. And here you have a people who are hearing a man that was thrown out of the belly of a fish, coming and crying and telling them 40 days and Nineveh will be destroyed. And immediately they repented. They recognized the word of God. They saw the seriousness on him, and they recognized that the true and living God was speaking to them. That even their king recognize the true and living God and the importance of what Jonah was saying, that he too put on sackcloth and ashes. And in verse 7, and he said, and he caused it to be proclaimed and published throughout Nineveh by the decree of the king and his nobles, saying, let neither man nor beast, herd nor flock, taste anything. Let them not feed nor drink water, but let man and beast be covered with sackcloth and cry mightily unto God. Yea, let them turn every one from their evil way and from their violence that is in their hands. They heard the word of God, and immediately they respond. Immediately they put on sackcloth and ashes. So much so that the king ordered not even their animals was to eat. Their animals was to fast and pray with them. And today, you are hearing the word of the Lord, and you're not paying any mind to it. God is calling you. God is speaking unto you. God is saying to leave the rum. God is saying to leave the sex without marriage. God is saying to turn unto me, and you're still not listening. How long will God stand aside and watch you destroy your life and be of no use to him? Will he not take his life from you? Will he not take his breath from you? Immediately the people of Nineveh surrendered their lives to God. Immediately they repented of their sins. The Bible said they repented of the violence that was in their hands. And this is the reason why they said it in verse 9. Who can tell if God will turn and repent and turn away from his fierce anger that we perish not? They're saying they do not know if God will not forgive them. They do not know if God will cause them to die, because they do not know God. They do not know what God will do. So they said, let's take precaution. Let us turn from our sin. Let us repent from our sin. Let us turn from our wicked ways, the violence that is in our hands, and turn to a merciful God, that he may forgive us. And here you are. God has been speaking to you. He is telling you. He has told you many times before. Come to me. Serve me. Live for me. And And you have time to time, you have neglected him. You have turned from him. You are saying no. You are saying, I want to experience my life. I want to have fun. I want to go to one more carnival. Hallelujah. Praise God. I want to do my own thing. But God is saying, who promised you tomorrow? There are many times that people have died in celebration, that people have died in carnival, that people have died in fetes, that people have died doing the things that they enjoy. Who tell you that you are going to live through that? God is speaking to you, but you say, no, I want to go to that jump up next week. No, I want to experience that party tomorrow. No, I want to experience having sex tomorrow. But God is saying, come unto me, and I will give you rest. Come unto me. And that thrill that you're chasing after, that excitement, that fun that you're seeking after, I will give you a peace in you that you no longer desire that. That you no longer want that. I will give you that peace that will fill your heart. That will make you satisfied. But you're saying no. And this is what the Bible says after the people repented, after the people put on sackcloth and ashes, and fasted and prayed, and God saw their works in verse 10, that they turned from their evil way, and God repented of the evil that he had said that he would do unto them, and he did it not. All it takes is for you to repent. All it takes is for you to say, God, I'm sorry. I love you. I want to serve you. If you come unto me, I will not turn away from you. That's what God is saying. If you receive me, I will make you mine. But can you imagine the anger that was on this man, the man that God chose to deliver the message unto Nineveh? In chapter 4, this is what he says in verse 1. But it displeases Jonah exceedingly. It displeases Jonah exceedingly, and he was very angry. He was angry at the beginning, and he is still angry at the end. And he prayed unto the Lord and said, I pray thee, O Lord, was not this my saying when I was yet in my country? Therefore I fled before unto Tarshish, for I knew that thou art a gracious God, and merciful, and slow to anger, and of great kindness, and repentest thee of evil. So here we have a man who knew God. I know he knew God because he's saying it in this verse. He said that God, that's why I ran when I was in my own country. That's why I flee from you. Because I know, this is what he said, I knew that thou art a gracious God. He knew God. But yet he was still angry. Yet he was vexed because he knew God. He knew God was slow to anger and of great kindness. And God will repent of the evil that he had planned for Nineveh. And because of that, he was angry. Here we have a merciful God who saw that the people were against him. The people did not love him and they were sinning against him. And he was merciful and willing to forgive them. But the person that he sent to preach to them was not willing to forgive them. Was not willing for them to be forgiven. How can you hold such anger and malice in your heart? God is saying unto you, whomever that you have this anger against today, release it from you. You will not be able to enter into the kingdom of heaven with any anger. How How can God accept you into heaven with you and that anger? How can God accept a thief into heaven? How can God accept a drunkard into heaven? How can God accept anybody that have malice against any other into heaven? The Bible said only a pure heart can see God. Purity does not hold anger. Purity does not hold evil. God wants you to forgive those who wronged you, those who did evil against you. God says to forgive them. Forgiveness is of the Lord. If God can forgive you, why can't you forgive the people that wrong you? The people of Nineveh didn't even did Jonah anything. But Jonah was upset because God is going to forgive them. Sometimes you look at people and you hate them and you're angry with them. They did you nothing and you go about your business, want to destroy them and to do all manner of evil against them. But God is saying that is not your call. God is saying to turn from your wicked ways, because if you continue in your wicked ways, you will not see heaven. In verse 3, therefore, O Lord, take, I beseech thee, my life from me. For it is better for me to die than to live. Oh, a wicked man. He rather die because God forgive those people. He rather die. He is telling God to take his life. So if God took his life, then do you think that he would be in heaven? Do you think that he would see God? You cannot enter into heaven where there is a holy God, a righteous God, and enter into heaven with wickedness in your heart. And we are here, we have a man that is willing to die in his anger because God forgave someone. How wicked can you be? Then said the Lord, dost thou will to be angry? And in this, listen, at this point, God was still with him. God was still seeking him. God was still speaking to him to get him to turn. Can you see the grace of God that is on your life right now? Even though you have done all these wicked things, even though you have done all this evil and your heart is wicked at this point, God is still allowing me to preach to you. God is still allowing his word to get to you, and he's still asking you to turn from your wicked ways. The Bible said the Spirit of God will not always strive with man. It means that this might be your last chance. You do not know if you're going to die right after hearing this word. God is saying to surrender your life right now. And at this point, Jonah was still stubborn. In verse 5, Jonah, it says, Jonah went out of the city and sat on the east side of the city. And there made him a booth and sat under it in the shadow till he might see what would become of the city. He still was wrath. He was angry. He wanted to see if God will destroy the city still. Although God said that he will forgive them. But he wanted to see for himself if God will forgive them or destroy the city. And still, God seeing that his heart was so wicked. In verse 6, look what God did. And the Lord God prepared a gird and made it to come up over Jonah, that it might be a shadow over his head to deliver him from the grief. So Jonah was exceedingly glad for the gird. Can you imagine that? In Jonah's anger, in his wicked heart, God still caused a tree to grow up over him. God worked a miracle in front of Jonah that caused a tree to grow up in one night, to be a shade over him, to protect him from the sun. And did that change Jonah's life? Did that remove the anger from Jonah? No. Sometimes it doesn't matter what God does for you. It doesn't matter what God did, how he protected you, how he kept you, how he made you be able to eat and to provide for you. Still you do not listen. Still you don't want to, you don't want any part to do with him. Still you hold anger and malice against people. The word of God comes to you and you see what God has done for you, but still you're not repenting. And look what in verse 7 God did. But God prepared a worm when the morning rose the next day, and it smote the ground, the gird, that it withered. And it came to pass when the sun did rise that God prepared a vehement east wind, that the sun beat upon the head of Jonah, and he fainted and wished in himself to die, and said, it better for me to die than to live. Oh, the wickedness of Jonah. The same tree that God caused to come up, God caused a worm to destroy it, and he was angry with God for that. But look what God said unto him. God said unto Jonah, dost thou will to be angry for the gird? And he said, I do will to be angry, even unto death. Can you imagine this? He will to be angry for the tree that God caused to come up and caused to die. And he said he's going to be angry unto death. Oh, foolish people. Then said the Lord, thou has had pity on the gird, for which thou hast not labored, neither madest it grow, which came up in a night and perished in a night. So God is saying, you are angry for the tree that I caused to grow. You didn't plant the tree. You didn't do anything for the tree to grow up. And you're angry because the tree came in one night and died in the other night. Can you imagine that? You do not control death and life. God caused you to live. God caused the rain to come. God caused everything to happen. And when you see things change, you are angry unto death. You get so angry that you want to die. Well, I tell you this morning, my friends, if you die in your state, if you die in sin, hell is your reward. A lot of people who are going through problems and difficulties want to commit suicide, want to kill themselves. But I tell you this morning, if you do that, the only place that you're going to go is hell. There is going to be no escape from hell. The Bible said, thou shalt not kill. So even if it is your life and you kill yourself, you are committing a sin, a grave sin that God says you should not do. So God is giving you time. And he's allowing you to have another chance to come to him. Another chance to repent. Another chance to give him your life. So if you're hearing me this morning, I don't know if Jonah repented and went to heaven. The Bible never told us. But you have a chance this morning to repent, to turn from your sins, to say yes to Jesus. He has spared your life this morning that you can have another opportunity to come to him. So now that you have this chance, we are asking you this morning to make your election sure, to come to Jesus. Give your life to him. And it is very easy for you to do. All you have to do is to say this prayer this morning. Just repeat after me. Heavenly Father, I recognize that I'm a sinner. I come to you this morning and I ask you to come into my life, to change my heart, change my mind, make me a new creature that I may live for you. Lord, I believe it and I receive it in the name of Jesus. And the Bible said if you said that prayer and you believe it, then you are a child of God. All you have to do is to read the word of God and to follow him and to find a place where the saints are gathered so that you can grow in the way and in the word of the Lord. And if you do not have a place to go, we invite you to come to the place of worship where we worship, and that it is on the corner of All Saints and Herbert's Main Road. You will see a building under construction, and our building is at the back of that. It's a small building, a white building, and we invite you. 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You come on out, come join us, and grow in the way of the Lord. Get to know God, let God lead you, and God guide you. If you have any difficulty, any problems, and you need prayer, our number is 464-5277. You call that number and someone will pray with you and counsel you and help you in any way. We want to thank you for listening to us. We want to thank you for hearing the word of the Lord. And we want to thank you for making that decision to serve God. Praise God. Thank you. And do have a wonderful and blessed day.

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1: And God bless all of you, wherever you are, wherever you are. I'm starting once again Problems and Solutions, broadcasting live as our God is a living God. Today is Wednesday. Now it's 6:01. And wherever you are, God bless all of you. I'm stretching out my hands to tell you, God bless all of you wherever you are. You're not alone. You are not alone. I have you here with me. I have you in my prayers. And if you let me in, I'll help you. I'll help you. There is a God and there is solution. Again, today is Wednesday. And Wednesday in the Universal Church is the Bible study. In the Universal Church is the day we seek the presence of God. On Wednesday is the day we ask for God's direction. So stay with me. Stay put. Don't go anywhere. Stay connected with us. It's just 30 minutes, no more than 30 minutes. And I'll help you to get closer to God. All right. I have also my prayer line if you want to send me the name of someone you care about. And this person needs some prayers. That's the chance. That's the time. Send me through WhatsApp, text message, audio message. If there is any situation you want me to pray for, send me a message. My phone number is 783-2208. That's my phone number. If you're calling me from abroad, 268 is my country code. All right. I want to start with the testimony, always with the testimony. Right after the testimony, I'll tell you what to do to improve your life.
2: 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And if you're watching us in this very moment, about to give up life, because everything you try to do, it goes wrong. It fails. And you feel frustrated. You don't have any motivation inside of you. I want you to stay right there, because what you are about to hear, what you are about to see, is going to turn everything around. If God has done the transformation in your life, God can transform your life too. I need you to be there, stay put, because you will see. Miracles are real. Share with us, what is your name and how your life was before coming to the ministry of the Universal Church?
3: My name is Sue Ellen Kirkpatrick, and my life was very rough, very hard. I was addicted to drugs, and then I've lost my daughter and my granddaughter, and I went back on drugs, and then I stopped again because I figured they'd be disappointed in me. And then I became homeless. I lost my job. I lost my apartment. And I ended up back here in Boston. I was down in Florida. But I came back to Boston, and I stayed at the Pine Street Shelter.
2: You spoke with me about the drugs. What kind of drugs did you do?
3: Oh, cocaine. Mostly cocaine.
2: For how long?
3: Oh, God. Over 10 years.
2: Over 10 years doing cocaine.

0: And by doing cocaine, what did you lose to the drugs?
1: Myself.
0: You lost yourself. It means that you lost everything.
1: Everything, yeah. First myself and then everything. And I was just hopeless. I didn't want to do anything because I've lost everything. So you just give up.
0: So you reached a point in your life that you gave up on yourself.
1: Yes. That I was worthless and just didn't care. Didn't care about anything.
0: Did you try suicide?
1: Yes, I did try suicide.
0: What did you do?
1: I took pills and drank.
0: How many times?
1: Twice.
0: You try to kill yourself
1: twice?
0: Mm-hmm.
1: Yes.
0: Wait a minute. Did you see this? It's a shocking story. Because she lost herself. You know, not only the daughter, the granddaughter, you know, the assets of life, money, car, and everything. But she lost herself. And when you lose yourself, what really matters around you? Nothing, right?
1: Right, nothing. And my parents, I lost them too. They were all like in the same...
0: So you ended up on the streets, homeless?
1: Yes, yeah.
0: No job, no money. Did you try to ask for friends and family to support you, to help you?
1: No, I never turned to them because we didn't always get along, my family, and I didn't want them to know what I was like.
0: So on top of the drugs and the problems, you also had a family history problem.
1: Yes. Yeah. And then especially when I lost my parents, you know, I didn't want to go to anybody. I could go to my parents, but my family, my siblings, no.
0: How was your health at the time?
1: I don't really know because I didn't really care and I didn't really get checked for anything.
0: After losing everything, doing drugs for over 10 years, you came to the church, you started to do the chain of prayer, you started to listen to the pastor. Share with me, how is your life today? Better. Who is Miss Swellen Patrick today?
1: Oh, I'm a better person. I love myself now. You know, before I didn't care, but I love myself, I love others, and I like to help everybody, and I've come a long way, and the church has helped me tremendously, unbelievable.
0: What about the cocaine?
1: Oh no, I don't touch any of that. I don't even drink anymore.
0: It's over.
1: Yeah.
0: You spoke with me, even finances, right? You got an apartment?
1: I just got an apartment. I was homeless for 4 years. I just got the apartment. My finances are getting better. I wish a little bit more, but they're getting better. And I got a car. So I'm very excited and very happy and very proud of myself.
0: So after many years on the street, homeless, now you have an apartment. You have your own car. Things are different now.
1: And I have the Lord.
0: And you have the Lord.
1: Yes, thank God for Him. I praise Him every day. All my glory goes to Him.
0: Amen. I want you, this person who is watching us now, Miss Patrick, is there a way out for these people who is watching us facing the same problems as you do, as you did in the past?
1: I believe so. If they apply themselves and they do the right thing and they want to do it, they have to want to do it. You know?
0: But there is a way out.
1: Yes, come to the church. Come to the church. Come to God.
0: Do what you did.
1: Yes. Exactly, do what I did. I do testimonies all over now for people, and I try to help them.
0: You became an inspiration for people.
1: Yes, and I take care of elderly people too.
0: Amen. You see, oh my God, I'm so blessed to hear that. I'm so excited.
1: There's life out there.
0: There's life, right?
1: Right. There's life. There's people that you can help.
0: She did cocaine.
1: I volunteer. I help elderly people. I do the best I can.
0: Some years ago, you would never think of helping someone because...
1: No.
0: You need to help yourself.
1: Yes. Yeah, I didn't care. I just didn't care about anything.
0: That's the power of God right there. No more cocaine. No more alcohol. She's not homeless anymore. She's helping people. and you are watching us facing the same situation, drug addiction, financial problems, maybe homeless, maybe hopeless, maybe not caring about life at all, you know, give yourself a chance. Give yourself an opportunity. Join us.
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3: 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Amen.
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0: And thank God I'm back now. It's 12 past 6. I want you to listen to me and listen to me carefully. I've been insisting on the same topic, especially now that we are in the month of Israel, in the month of climbing the mountain, in the month of sacrifices. I've been insisting on it, and I want you to think with me. It's the same Bible message, the same one, but I want you to think with me. Especially those who listen to me every day. I'm broadcasting through platforms, social media, but especially I'm broadcasting through ZDK 97.1. And especially those who are listening to me through ZDK, the message goes for you out there. I want you to think. You, every time you think of coming to church, you have your concerns. You claim, I already have my church. You claim, I'm already a Christian. You claim, I'm a deacon. I am a church goer. But with all the respect, with all the respect, where are the results of your faith? Where are the results of your faith? Because I want you to think with me. If there is no result, I'm wasting my time. Our God has to change our lives. And I'm talking to you who are sick right now. Sick. Depending on pills, medications, in and out of the hospital, treatments, spending money, went abroad many times, took different type of exams, and yet no results. Apparently, the place where you go to is not working. Come on. I want you to see the reality. Your family falling apart. You don't have any peace. You don't have any joy. You don't have joy. You don't have peace. How come? I want you to think. Look what my Bible says. I'm insisting on it. Check. The Bible says in the book of Romans, chapter 1, verse 16. As a Christian church, we stand for what the Bible says. We believe in what the Bible says. And my Bible tells me like this. I am not ashamed of the gospel, because it is the power of God for the salvation of everyone who believes. First, for the Jews, for the Gentiles, and for everyone. Back to me here. Do you understand how powerful this is? The gospel of God is shown in power. The gospel of God must have power, changes, miracles, transformations. And that is my question now. How come your life is upside down? It's a mess. You're spending money and the disease seems to have a place in your life already. It never finishes. It never ends. It never stops. For how long are you going to put up with this? Look how your family is. Your son already went to jail. Your daughter, you don't even know what to say about your daughter. You know, she's involved with the person that you told her many times he's no good for you. And now she's in trouble there and you don't even know what to do to help her. Look at you. You are in this relationship that you don't even know what it is anymore. You don't even know, is this person my boyfriend, my fiance? Is this person just a friend? That you don't know. What you know is that you're not in peace. You're not in peace. You try to be strong. You try to keep pushing and rolling and doing stuff. But in the end of the day, you're human beings. You have feelings. Feelings which nobody respects, by the way. People hurt you hard. People hurt you so bad. Sometimes you think, what's wrong with me? There is nothing wrong with you, but perhaps wrong with your faith. Let me help you. Let me help you. The Bible says the gospel of God is the power. The power. If there is no power, there's something wrong. There is something wrong. And that's the reason why I want you, give me a chance to help you. As I told you, today is Wednesday. And Wednesday in the Universal Church is the day we seek the presence of God. We get you closer to God. I have services throughout the day. I have 7:30, then I have a next one, 10 a.m., then I have a next one, 12 noon, lunchtime. A very convenient service, very convenient. People already in town, you're already on a lunch break, you're already in town. And the main service of the day, we call it the night of salvation. The night of salvation. Every Wednesday, 5 o'clock. Every Wednesday, 5 o'clock. As a Christian church, based Christian church, we are inviting you to join us tonight. I believe you already know my location, don't you? St. Mary Street. We are located at St. Mary Street. And come to see me. I am opposite the Bank of Development of Antigua and Barbuda. I am opposite Roti King, the restaurant. I am close to, you know, government departments, and there is everything here around me. I'm in town. the building where the church is located at used to be a Chinese restaurant before. You remember that? A Chinese restaurant some time ago. That's where the church is located now. Let me find here where the church is. If I find here the church for you. I will show as time goes by the front of the church. But for now, I want you put in your heart, especially those who are listening to me, the gospel of God is about power. The gospel of God is about power.
2: These are results of faith.
0: I have one more testimony here in the house of God, and I want to prove that through the faith, everything is what? Possible. No obstacles, no blockage, nothing can stop you. Use your faith. So I want you to share with me, I want to know your name and what God has done for you using your faith.
4: My name is Lisa Morris. I got 3 prayers the first week of and this week I got enough material to build a shop 20 by 20 and a house in this thing.
0: Let me get this right. You got a raise 3 times?
4: Yes, Pastor.
0: The people you work with raised you 3 times?
4: Yes, Pastor. Yes, Pastor.
0: I'm saying because that's unusual, right?
4: It was surprising for me too.
0: It was a surprise for you too. And on top of that, you got the material to build your own shop.
4: Yes, Pastor. This week. A lot. And still more coming.
0: And God, things are getting better for you day by day.
4: Yes, Pastor.
0: So it's worth to use your faith.
4: Yes, Pastor. In every area and everything.
0: Amen. Everything. Clap your hands to the Lord Jesus Christ. Amen.
2: These are results of faith. The Holy Spirit is the greatest blessing you could ever receive in your entire life. To have Him inside of you should be your main priority. Because it's only through the Holy Spirit that we are able to achieve everything in life, and above all, the certainty of the salvation of our soul. Wednesday is a day of the School of Faith, where you will learn what you need to do to grow in your faith and receive the Spirit of God inside of you.
3: 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We need to believe in His word, in His promises. Amen.
2: But you shall receive power when the Holy Spirit has come upon you. Wednesday at a Universal Church near you.
0: And before I say my prayer, I want to show where the church is located at. St. Mary Street. We are located at St. Mary Street, especially today. Wednesday, 5 o'clock. The night of salvation. All right, the night of salvation. This is our church in St. John's. You have an opportunity. All right. Also, I want to remind you that on this coming Sunday, we're going to have our family on Mount Zion. As the Bible says, those who trust in the Lord are like Mount Zion, which cannot be moved, but abides forever. So, we are working to have our family in the church on this coming Sunday. I don't know if you already have invited your family already, but if you didn't, I want you to tell them. I want you to speak with them. We go to church on Sunday. Tell them the importance of being the whole family together in the church. So Speak with your family. Tell them we go to church to pray together. We go to pray together on this coming Sunday. My services are 8, 10, and 4 p.m. 8, 10, and 4 p.m. I want you to do your best to join me. All right? Especially because we're going to have our family day. Especially because we're going to have our family day. Oh, Pastor, how does the service works? Well, I want you to prepare yourself a bottle of water. Actually, just an empty bottle. I want you to prepare yourself an empty bottle. And I will put inside the blessed water. You bring me an empty bottle and I'll give you the blessed water. The blessed water on this coming Sunday. You all right? And I want you so I can bless your life. Back to me here. Amen. And that being said, I want to invite you to pray by my side. I want to invite you to speak with God. By the way, do you have the water ready? Do you? I hope you do. Because now it's time to speak with God.
2: 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At this moment, we will have a special prayer to your name.
0: And in the name of the Lord Jesus Christ, I pray, my God, for those who haven't seen the power of God in their lives. People, my God, who go to churches, people who have status, position, they are, my God, famous in their church. But the truth is, no results. No results. And the power of God, the faith that brings no results, is dead. That's the reason why I want to cry out on behalf of those who are sick now, to show them you're the same God from the past. I cannot accept the diseases in our bodies. I cannot accept the devil destroying our plans, our future, our dreams. I cannot accept the devil, my God, destroying our families. No! 1,000 times, no! I rebuke it. I rebuke it. Repeat after me. Get out of my life, negativity. The spirit of negativity. The spirit of diseases. The spirit that causes the addiction. The spirit that causes this person to lose the strength, the motivation, the energy. In the name of Jesus Christ. In the name of Jesus Christ. Move your hands out and say, get out. Say, get out. And never return. In the name of Jesus Christ, drink of your water, because you're not alone.

Amen, amen, amen, amen, amen. Whoa. This is the end of my participation. But remember what I told you. The gospel of God is shown by power. If there is no power where you are, you might be going to the wrong place. You know, straightforward, blunt, honest, sincerely, fairly, no power, I'm definitely wasting my time. In your church, there is there testimonies like the one I show you here? The place where you go to, is there results as the one I show you here? You might consider to come and see me. You might consider, you should consider to come and see me for your own sake. For your own sake. You all right? Yeah, this is the end of my participation. My phone number is available, 7832208. I'm here. God bless you. See you there.

prayer of intercession and dedication for the nation of Antigua and Barbuda. Our Father and our God, we praise you for your goodness to our nation, giving us blessings far beyond what we deserve. Yet we know all is not right with Antigua and Barbuda. We deeply need a moral and a spiritual renewal to help us meet the many problems we face. Convict us of our sin. Help us to turn to you in repentance and faith. Set our feet on the path of your righteousness and peace. We pray today for our nation's leaders. Give them the wisdom to know what is right and the courage to do it. You have said, "Blessed is the nation whose God is the Lord." We repent of all our sins towards our family members. We pray for forgiveness, restoration, and healing for our relationships. Lord, bless the elderly in our nation. Remember the widows and the orphans. We pray to cancel every ungodly assignment against the life of our youths. We pray in the midst of conflicting moral standards and violence, pornography, that our youths will make godly choices. We pray for victims of crime, that their wounds may be healed and they may be able to forgive. And hope will take place over despair, and that justice will be quickly executed. Repent of the sins that have been committed in the name of culture. Help us to express the true richness of our calypso art form, our arts and craft, dance and other cultural expressions that are in alignment with your word. We pray for economic prosperity amidst the international financial crisis. We pray that the mass media, culture, and social services, that they will reflect godly values in their work, be responsible with their influence, be accurate and fair in their presentations, place a high value on truth and decency. We pray, protect us from the natural and civil disasters. May your word take preeminence in all that we do. Let the gates of righteousness be open and the gates of evil be shut. May this be a new era for Antigua and Barbuda, as we humble ourselves and acknowledge you alone as our Savior and Lord. Today, as one family striving for peace and harmony, we dedicate the nation of Antigua and Barbuda to the great God of heaven and earth, the creator and sustainer of all things. In the name of Jesus, who is our hope, protection, and provider, we pray.

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0: in the building. We're here to get it on. Hey, today's your birthday. Hey, it's the reason why we are here. Make sure that you're all right on your birthday. Are you up and about to the bin? Can't miss a thing. Okay, let's go. 462-1100, that is the number you call. First to make contact. We're going to take our first call today. Hi, hello, good morning.
1: Good morning, Yoko.
0: Hi, ma'am.
1: How are you this morning?
0: I'm all right.
1: Okay, let's call you with John McTeague and tell you a happy birthday. This is Happy

0: morning. You go thank your time on. You have a good day.
1: All right, you have one too.
0: All right.
1: Bye.
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1: 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We're here to find out if it's your special day. 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

0: 6th anniversary album. Hi, good morning.
1: Hi, good morning, my dear, and how are you?
0: Oh, good.
1: Praise the Lord for today and give thanks. The blessed morning is wished to one and all. Brother, greetings going out to my dear granddaughter down there in St. Croix. That's Nicole Charles. Happy birthday, Nicole, and it's coming from your mother, Catherine Merchant Barnes, and your daughter, Nashira, his granddaughter, Elan. Okay? And not forgetting your grandmother, Jean Christian, back here up in Antigua, and your siblings, your nephew, and niece, cousins, uncles, Philbert, Frederick, and Samuel Christian. All of us, we are getting together. Not forgetting the Merchant's family, too, up in Antigua. We are getting together to wish you, Nicole, a very happy and a blessed one. Enjoy it with all of the family members back down the instant for all of your cousins and your uncles. Okay? Dawal Warner down in St. Thomas, our dear cousin. Happy birthday, Dawal. And it's coming from my mom, Auntie Hyacinth Warner, and your siblings, your cousins, friends, everybody. You know, getting together. Also from the Merchants, who are your cousins too. We all getting together to wish you, Dawal, a very happy and a blessed one today. Renee Henry, happy birthday. That's the next cousin. Coming from your mom, your uncle, your aunt, your cousins, everyone, friends, we are getting together, and your siblings. We are getting together to wish you a very happy and a blessed one today, Renee. Enjoy your day, my dear. Mrs. Benjamin of the Empowerment, happy birthday, Mrs. Benjamin, that's Cabbage Wife. And we have greetings going out here from Miss Cole and Julie Cole and the whole of our community. We all getting together, your children, grandchildren, husband. We all getting together to wish you a very happy and a blessed one. Enjoy your day today. And I must say, tomorrow you don't know what tomorrow holds. So I'll just say advance is going out to none other than Brendan Mason. Yes. Same here's me, Francis Nevy, celebrating tomorrow, God's willing. Forgetting tomorrow, I'll do the honors. But greetings going out to you from your dear aunt, your uncle, rest of your family circle, and the Christian family also. Not forgetting sister family and family. And also Patsy, Sweetie, Griffith, up in Casada Garden number 3. We are getting together to wish her advance. Tomorrow, God's willing, I get in. I'll do the honors. But she has greetings going out to her from her husband, her mom, and her child, and also the whole of Royal East, and especially from Mady and G. They have a wonderful day, each and everyone. Thank you very much. Good morning, Mama Rose, Mrs. Atten, Mrs. EFM. Sympathy greetings to you, my dear, and everyone else. Good morning, Senator Yen and Sister Camille family, all of my friends. Have a blessed day. Thank you very much, Yokadi. You too, my dear. Bye bye.
0: All right, Jean, thanks for calling.
1: You're welcome, my dear.
0: The DK anniversary album. Hi, good morning.
2: You can start to step back and step back to say advance early. This is the Chanel Fire, then Willie K. Chanel. Happy advance to you, my dear friend. When the time comes out tomorrow, I'll put the ice in the cake. God's still alive. Thanks again, hon, for your time.
0: All right, thanks for calling. Wow, every now and again, the changes. Celebration to mourning. We are sending our condolences to Miss to our number one caller on radio, Bernadette Ephraim. Her mom is gone.

0: I heard of your mother's passing. 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Well, let's jump online to you got the hi, hello, morning. Hi, good morning. Hi.
1: Man, let me say happy birthday to Spenny out there in Paris. Spenny, happy birthday to you. But I'm letting you know. Okay, coming from Lescott up in Pickup. And happy advance anniversary. My former cover, Jackie James, your husband, Jared James, up there in Paris, New York, who will celebrate his 34 years and begin it tomorrow. The Jackie, wish you all the best on that anniversary. And again, believe the birthday to Vandal James in Pickup. The best Bachman in the world. We
0: did it in the future.
1: You okay,
0: ready?
1: Have a good day.
0: All right, Scott, you have one too.

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2: Good morning and welcome to ZDK News at 7 a.m. for Wednesday, the 15th of July, 2026. I'm your presenter, Alison Bramble. In the headlines, Sweet's crime spree ends in dramatic police chase. And Carnival 2026 preparations, 70% complete. Minister promises biggest festival yet. 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
2: For the news in detail. Sweet's crime spree ends in dramatic police chase. Police are reportedly investigating a string of home invasions in Sweet's that culminated in a vehicle crash and the arrest of several suspects on Monday evening. Residents said the break-ins began shortly before midday when intruders allegedly forced their way into a home by damaging a rear door. A young woman was inside at the time but was not injured. The suspects reportedly demanded cash and jewelry before leaving with $165 and an iPhone. As word spread through the community, homeowners discovered that several other properties had also been targeted. One neighbor confirmed their home had also been broken into during the apparent crime spree. Hours later, residents reported seeing police chase a silver vehicle through the village. The pursuit ended when the vehicle crashed into a fence. The occupants allegedly fled on foot but were later taken into custody. Police have not yet released an official statement confirming the reported break-ins or the arrests. The affected homeowner expressed relief that no one was hurt and urged anyone with information that could assist investigators to contact the police. In more news, True Crimes Antigua claims autopsy raises new questions in Zowie Tomlinson's death. True Crimes Antigua has reported that the investigation into the death of 19-year-old Zowie Tomlinson of Parham may have taken a new direction following the results of an autopsy. In a social media post published on Monday, the page said information from what it described as a highly credible source indicated the autopsy found no water in Tomlinson's lungs, along with a broken neck and a laceration to the back of her neck. The page further claimed investigators are now treating the case as homicide. Police have not publicly confirmed those reported findings or announced that the investigation has been reclassified. True Crimes Antigua noted that many people initially believed Tomlinson had died by her own hands after a Facebook video circulated which a friend claimed to have witnessed her jump into the water. However, the page argued that the reported autopsy findings raise questions that require further investigation. The Royal Police Force of Antigua and Barbuda has not released an official update on the cause of death or the status of the investigation. Authorities are expected to provide further information as inquiries continue. Meanwhile, Tomlinson's family and the wider community continue to await answers surrounding her death. In other news, preparations for Antigua Carnival 2026 are about 70% complete, with organizers confident the country is on course to stage its biggest summer festival to date. Sports and Creative Industries Minister Dwayne George made the announcement after touring the Antigua Recreation Grounds, where work is underway to transform the venue into Carnival City. George said he was pleased with the progress and praised the Antigua and Barbuda Festivals Commission for keeping preparations on schedule. Among the major upgrades planned this year are a modern stage stretching nearly 100 meters, improved lighting and enhanced sound systems aimed at delivering a better experience for performers and patrons alike. The minister also said organizers are paying close attention to security, sanitation and parking to ensure the festival runs smoothly. Calling on residents to embrace the nation's cultural celebration, George stressed that Carnival's continued success depends on public support. With Antigua and Barbuda preparing to celebrate its 69th Carnival, the minister said the goal is to deliver the largest and most memorable edition in the festival's history, while reinforcing the country's reputation as one of the Caribbean's premier carnival destinations. Now for news in the region. Thousands displaced as Haiti gang violence escalates. More than 3,000 people have been forced to flee their homes in Haiti West Department following renewed armed clashes, according to United Nations humanitarian agencies. The UN said about 1,300 people were displaced in Gantia on July 1st, while another 2,000 fled Kenskoff after violence erupted days later. Displaced families are now relying on host communities for shelter, adding pressure to already vulnerable households. The latest crisis comes as armed groups continue to expand their control in parts of Haiti, including areas around the capital, Port-au-Prince. Meanwhile, the United Kingdom has pledged $7.4 million to support the UN-backed multinational gang suppression force, following a similar funding commitment from Canada. And a pregnant woman found dead in a shallow grave, boyfriend

0: held. A 20-year-old pregnant woman in Guyana has been found dead and buried in a shallow grave nearly a week after she was reported missing. The victim, identified as Kariana Stanford of Anne's Grove, was discovered at Chelsea Park, Mahika, East Coast Demerara. Police have arrested a 24-year-old man reported to be Stanford's boyfriend in connection with the killing. Authorities say the suspect allegedly confessed during questioning, though investigations remain ongoing. Reports indicate Stanford had visited the man's home before she disappeared. Her body was later discovered following information received by investigators. The mother of a 2-year-old child was taken to hospital where she was pronounced dead. A post-mortem examination is expected to assist with the investigation. And in world news, ICE agent kills driver during main deportation pursuit. A U.S. Immigration and Customs Enforcement agent has fatally shot a motorist during a deportation-related pursuit in Maine. Authorities said the agent opened fire after the driver allegedly used his vehicle as a weapon. The FBI is investigating the incident. The man killed was identified by advocacy groups as a 26-year-old Colombian national who was legally authorized to work in the United States. The shooting has sparked protests with critics demanding greater accountability from immigration enforcement agencies. And South Africa sends home 53,000 migrants amid immigration crackdown. South Africa has deported or repatriated more than 53,000 African migrants in 1 month as authorities intensify efforts to address illegal migration. Justice Minister Mameluke Kubayi said more than 80% of those returned were from Malawi. Officials did not specify how many were deported or left voluntarily. The crackdown comes amid rising anti-immigration tensions, protests, and reports of attacks against foreigners. Police have arrested 350 people linked to public violence, intimidation, and unauthorized immigration checks. Authorities are also investigating the deaths of several migrants during the unrest. And now for some good news. Young chefs get taste of hospitality through new academy. 14 high school students are getting hands-on culinary experience through the Taste of the Lord Dadley Junior Chef Academy 2026. The six-week program, launched by the Antigua and Barbuda Hotels and Tourism Association, places students at hotels and restaurants across the country where they will train with professional chefs. The initiative aims to build culinary skills, confidence, and career opportunities for young people interested in the hospitality industry. Following the internship, participants will complete a culinary evaluation, with the top student being named the 2026 Taste of Wadadley Junior Chef at an award ceremony in September. This year's program also introduces a regional partnership with the Turks and Caicos Hotel and Tourism Association, creating opportunities for junior chefs from both destinations to gain international experience. And that is the news for this morning on ZDK 97.1 FM. We will keep you informed as news develops in Antigua and Barbuda, the region and the world. Now for recap of this morning's headlines. Sweet's crime spree ends in dramatic police chase, and Carnival 2026 preparations 70% complete. Minister promises biggest festival yet. 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Have yourself a terrific hump day. Good morning. Happy hump day.
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6: 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Yeah, man. Ali B on 97.1 FM Liberty Radio ZDK, the breakfast show. It is my

How y'all doing? How you doing? How you feeling? How are you on this beautiful Wednesday? It's a gorgeous sunrise here in Antigua and Barbuda, and I'm so glad to have you locked in on 97.1 FM. That's right, the big bad ZDK. The time is 8:03 here in Antigua and Barbuda. I want to make sure I give you the right time. And of course, this morning we have not so much a packed show for you, but a very, very much more an interactive show for you, where you can call me on 462-1100, or you can WhatsApp me or call me on 779-4041. But before you call me on the 462-1100 and WhatsApp me on the 779-4041, because that hello moto thing keeps going off. And also you can get me on the old Facebooky as well. That's right. You can send your messages, send your good mornings, send your hays, your highs, your hoes. You can send anything you like to me on the old WhatsApp as well, and on the old Facebooky. But this morning, I don't know if I've got guests, because I got contacted about a Good Samaritans discussion and at Home for Girls. And then they kept trying to change the date, change the time, etc., etc. And they never got back to me. So I don't know if they're actually going to be coming in this morning. They have not got back and confirmed anything. But with that being said, I have the news headlines, songs of the day. Also have you. Yeah, you. That's going to keep me company this for breakfast of this morning on 97.1 FM. The time is 8:04 as we go into the songs of the day. Before I do that, let me say grand rising to the Sweets Massive. Good morning to you guys. Des, Naya and Sophie, good morning. Grand rising to you guys. Let me say grand rising to Miss Chris, also over there in Sweets. To Mama Cole, to Auntie Emily, Godi Iota. Not forgetting our gal over there in Texas. And of course, our lovely lady over there in New York. Want to say grand rising to the New York Massive, St. Lucia, St. Kitts and Nevis, St. Vincent and the Grenadines. Want to send a shout out to Eden over there in Trinidad and Tobago. Not forgetting Dominica, because I know y'all locked in. And I want to say good morning to what's his name again, Blissful Flakes over there in St. Vincent. Yes, he's locked in on 97.1 FM. I want to say a shout out to our East and West bus station, to all our bus drivers, our taxi drivers, not forgetting our police officers, firefighters and ambulance workers. I want to give thanks to our nurses, our doctors, admin staff, our volunteers. I want to send a shout out to the cleaners, the security and the caterers at the Celeste Bird Medical Center, and of course at St. John's Hospital and Clareview and Fines. I want to say thank you, thank you, thank you for the work that you do. I want to ensure that you guys know how much we appreciate you. And grand rising to you, Donna. You are first in class, girl. She says good morning and happy Wednesday, Ali B. Happy hump day to you, Queen, and to you and yours. Also, let me say shout out to Rupert Blaze and Constance. Grand rising to you, King and Queen. I want to send a big, big shout out to Genevieve, to Roxy, to Faye. Not forgetting... I think I'm getting a cold. Not forgetting Eustace, John Rodrati, Hotterfire, and Barrymore. Oh, and I can't forget Mr. Carter, Bubbler, and of course Mr. Ned, and Vanessa, Alma, and Bridget. Oh my goodness. Annette as well, and Lady Hazel and Francis. There's such a list. And morning, morning, morning to each and every one of you. And I'm so glad that you guys are locked in this morning. I don't know about you, but I felt like bunking off this morning. I felt like calling in a sickie. But because I don't like lying or anything like that, I said, you know what, Alison, go to work and be sick at work. Yeah, that's right, be sick at work, then it can send you home. I don't know about you, but it's Wednesday, it's not Monday, and we're closer to the end of the week. But we're also tomorrow, don't forget, it's the semi-finals for the Calypso finalists for Ready For Feel the Rhythm. That's right, 2026 Carnival. So tomorrow, 37 artists going to be plying their trade and seeing if they can make it to the finals for the Calypso Monarch. So keep it locked on 97.1 FM. I don't know if there's anybody that I've missed out. To the Cloudy crew, good morning. Grand rising to each and every one of you locked in on 97.1 FM. To the Piccadilly Massive, grand rising to each and every one of you as well. And of course, we've got the news. I'll be reading the news headlines this morning, and whatever else comes to mind, I'll be sharing with you. Please bear in mind that programming's have changed here at ZDK for the duration of Carnival. So therefore, normal programs are now suspended until after Feel the Rhythm. But I'm the only one that can't get away with it for some reason. They didn't cancel the breakfast show. I don't know why, Trevor. They need to cancel everything. Let people sleep. You know what I'm saying? Because Carnival's coming. We need our rest. So I'll be here from 8 till 11 each day. I hope I can keep it up. And I will be keeping up with you to make sure that you know what's going on over the season and keeping abreast of all that's happening. Well, I think that's it for me for now. Keep it on to 97.1 FM. Good morning to Anna over there in South Florida. Good morning to anyone that I've not mentioned, even our visitors. Morning.

0: This is Lady Falcon. When I need some good music in the mornings, I tune into Ali B, Alison Bramble, on ZDK Liberty Radio, 97.1 FM.
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Alibi in the morning, Alibi. Alibi in the morning, the breakfast show. Alibi, Allison, the breakfast show. The medicine, winning.

0: Tune in Monday to Friday for ZDK's Song of the Day, a meaningful selection about people, events, and stories that inspire.
1: I lost it. Bigging up Allison and Breakfast Show. Grand sunrise in the morning. Yeah, medicine.
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4: 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And the headlines for this morning from the Daily Observer: PM unable to say when CIU was last audited. That story's on page 3. Also on page 3, US $314 million US torture judgment puts Antigua linked Alex Saab back in spotlight. And the FSSD division hosts Child Rights Ambassadors Photography Workshop. That story's on page 8. On page 12, coaching is an investment. Accountability is a requirement. That is on page 12. Let's take a delve into some of the headlines this morning. Prime Minister and the Minister of Finance, Gaston Brown, was unable to tell Parliament when the Citizenship by Investment Unit was last audited during Tuesday's sitting of the House of Representatives. The issue arose during questions to the Prime Minister when Barbuda MP Trevor Walker asked Brown to state the date of the most recent audit conducted either by the Director of Audit or by an independent auditing firm approved by that office. Can the Honourable Prime Minister tell this Honourable House when the most recent audit of the Citizenship by Investment Unit was conducted by the Director of Audit or an auditing firm approved by the Director of Audit, Walker said. Brown responded, "I don't know. You can put it indirectly to the CIU unit." Walker replied that as Minister of Finance, Brown should have been able to provide the information. "If you don't know, say you don't know. That's my point," Walker said, adding, "You're the Minister of Finance. You should know." No further information was provided during the exchange as to whether the Citizenship by Investment Unit has been audited recently or when any such audit may have taken place. The Citizenship by Investment Unit is responsible for administering Antigua and Barbuda's Citizenship by Investment Program, which grants citizenship to qualified foreign investors who satisfy the program's legal, financial, and due diligence requirements. Now, the unit oversees the processing of applications, coordinates background checks with international due diligence providers and government agencies, and manages the collection of program-related revenues. The program has become one of the country's principal sources of non-tax revenue since its establishment in 2013 and is subject to both domestic oversight and ongoing international scrutiny, particularly from governments and international organizations monitoring investment migration programs. The question of audits arose as part of Tuesday's parliamentary proceedings, with Walker seeking to establish when the program was last independently examined. Brown did not provide a date and instead referred the Member of Parliament to the Citizenship by Investment Unit for the information. Also, a United States federal judge has entered a US $314 million judgment against Nicolas Maduro, Antigua-linked businessman and former economic envoy Alex Saab, and several other defendants after three American citizens alleged they were imprisoned and tortured while in Venezuelan custody. The ruling once again places Saab, whose relationship with Antigua and Barbuda has long attracted international scrutiny, at the center of another major legal controversy. The judgment was awarded to Gerald Kennymore, Jason Saad, and Edgar Marvel, who were released in December 2023 as part of the prisoner exchange in which the Biden administration freed Saab from U.S. custody. According to the lawsuit, the men endured electric shocks, beatings, prolonged isolation, and other forms of physical and psychological torture during their imprisonment. Judge Darren P. Gales entered a default judgment after Maduro, Saab, and the other defendants failed to respond to the lawsuit. The decision is a civil judgment, not a criminal conviction, and was entered by default because the defendants did not contest the allegations. Nevertheless, it represents one of the largest damage awards ever granted by a U.S. court to Americans detained in Venezuela. You can read more about that in today's Daily Observer. And Brown proposes US $75,000 per person in U.S. migrant transfer talks. Prime Minister Gaston Brown has proposed that the United States provide approximately $75,000 for every third country national Antigua and Barbuda agrees to accept under a possible migrant transfer arrangement. Now, speaking during Tuesday's parliamentary debate on the government's white paper, Brown stressed that the figure was tentative and would be subject to further negotiations and a detailed assessment of the expenses associated with accommodating each person. My understanding is that they have given between $25,000 and $50,000 to some countries per individual. I've said to them, Antigua and Barbuda is an expensive country, so we may want to consider about $75,000 per head. The proposed amount is equivalent to approximately $202,500 EC for each person accepted. Brown said the government would quantify the likely cost before formally advising Washington of the amount it considers reasonable. He pointed to accommodation as one of the largest expenses, arguing that suitable housing could cost at least $2,000 monthly. Renting Antigua and Barbuda is not cheap.
0: You can say that again,
4: the Prime Minister said, adding that the country's comparatively high cost of living meant it should receive more financial support than lower cost jurisdictions. The payment would not simply represent compensation for accepting the individuals. According to the government's proposed safeguards, the United States would be expected to cover accommodation, healthcare, welfare, security administration, possible onward travel, and any arrangements required to return a person. Foreign Affairs MP Minister Chet Green, EP Chet Green, told Parliament that the financial responsibility would have to be settled before anyone left the United States and recorded in a binding written agreement. Antigua and Barbuda would not become responsible for the cost arising from another country's immigration policy, Green said. He insisted that the burden must not be transferred to local taxpayers through an informal promise or incomplete funding arrangements. The proposed funding is on one element of ongoing negotiations over U.S. requests for Antigua and Barbuda to receive nationals of other countries who are being removed from American territory. You can read more about that in today's Daily Observer. And Barbuda MP Trevor Walker has criticized the government for bringing its proposed framework for accepting third country nationals from the United States to Parliament without first conducting broad public consultations. During Tuesday's parliamentary debate, Walker said the implications of the arrangement were too significant for discussions to be confined to the Cabinet and to the House of Representatives. A matter like this ought to have a wide and I would say island-wide slew of consultations, Walker told Parliament. He identified the Antigua and Barbuda Bar Association, civil society and the Chamber of Commerce among the groups that should have been invited to examine the proposal and offer recommendations. Walker said public engagement could have helped ordinary citizens understand the proposed arrangement and allowed the government to build wider national consensus before proceeding. Antiguans and Barbudans deserve better than this, he argued, adding that no town hall meetings or other public discussions had been held before the white paper and resolution were presented to Parliament. The Barbuda MP also questioned whether all government parliamentarians had seen the memorandum of understanding before Tuesday's sitting. He challenged several MPs to state whether they had previously reviewed the document and demanded that a signed copy be produced so it could be compared with the version presented to the House. Walker's concerns formed part of a wider argument that Antigua and Barbuda has a limited negotiation leverage against the United States. He repeatedly declared that the country had no cards, insisting that its economic, travel and commercial dependence on Washington placed it in a weak bargaining position. You're going begging them because you don't have no cards, Walker said during a heated exchange with government MPs. He clarified that his position did not mean the country should not accept criminals or agree to unrestricted transfers. Instead, he argued that the government should acknowledge the imbalance between the two countries and seek the broadest possible national support for whatever position it adopts. Walker also called for a unified CARICOM position on third country transfers, saying Caribbean governments affected by the US initiative should have developed a common policy. He questioned whether individuals admitted to an Antigua and Barbuda would later be permitted to travel to other OECS or CARICOM countries and what legal status they would hold after arriving. When Antigua and Barbuda would have gotten some of these deportees, are they free to move around the Caribbean? Walker asks. He also noted that people lawfully admitted into a country would be entitled to constitutional protections, making it necessary to settle questions surrounding their rights, conditions of stay, and freedom of movement before any transfers occur. Government MPs strongly rejected Walker's claim that Antigua and Barbuda had no negotiating power, accusing him of suggesting that the country should simply accept whatever the United States proposed. The Attorney General argue that the memorandum signed on December 19th, 2025 was non-binding and had not authorized the transfer of a single person. He said the document did not give the United States the right to send anyone automatically and did not provide any prospective transferee with an automatic right to enter or remain in Antigua and Barbuda. You can read more about that in today's Daily Observer. Bank fees erode abandoned accounts balances. Kishon Joseph writes that retired banker Everett Christian says inactivity fees charged by commercial banks quietly shrink dormant account balances long before the funds are ever transferred to the central bank. Christian, speaking on Observer Media Big Issues on Sunday, said the practice means that roughly $50 million currently identified as unclaimed within the Eastern Caribbean Central Bank system understates how much money account holders originally had on deposit. He explained that once an account, whether a savings account, checking account, fixed deposit or shareholding, sits untouched for 15 years, banks are legally required to transfer the balance to the central bank. But he said the balance transferred is often far smaller than that was originally there. What has happened is that the banks levy a service charge for inactivity on the accounts, Christian said. And what this does is that it depletes the balance outstanding so that by the time the 15-year period of abandonment, once that period is up and the amount is transferred to the central bank, it's only a fraction of what was initially the balance due. Read more on that in today's Daily Observer. Visa restrictions preferable to accepting criminals, PM says. Now, Prime Minister Gaston Brown said Antigua and Barbuda would rather face continued United States visa restrictions than accept third country nationals with serious criminal records under a proposed transfer arrangement. During Tuesday's parliamentary debate on the government's white paper, Brown said protecting the country's security and quality of life would take precedence if the government were forced to choose between the two. We know that the United States could take punitive action, and already there are visa restrictions against Antigua and Barbuda, Brown said, or Brown told Parliament. But if we are faced with an option of not taking criminals and to have a visa restrictions, we'll go for visa restrictions because accepting criminals will destroy our country. The Prime Minister, however, stressed that the negotiations with the United States do not require Antigua and Barbuda to accept criminals. I want to make that abundantly clear that all of the formal exchanges of agreements that we have had so far, the issue of accepting criminals is not on the table, he said. Read more about that in today's Daily Observer. Ricardo Drew Foundation holds Girls Mentorship Workshop, and Coalition pushes front of pack labeling across the region. That article there by Kishon Joseph says the Healthy Caribbean Coalition is calling for a front of pack warning labels to be implemented region wide, helping consumers quickly identify foods high in sugars, salt and fat. Read more about that in the Communications Officer Sheena Warner Edwards, along with the Youth Ambassador Janet Simon, who spoke on Observer AM. In other headlines, analysts want regional approach to sargassum disposal. And in court matters, murder charge dismissed against Woolickey's man and Shoy bailed pending appeal after murder case dismissal. Want to read more? Okay. The High Court has dismissed a murder charge against Dexter Scotland, a resident of Woolickey's, after finding there was no case for him to answer. On Tuesday, Justice Anne-Marie Smith upheld a no-case submission by the defence, ruling that the prosecution had failed to establish that the killing of Jafari Isaac, 25, also of Woolickey's, was unlawful. The court found that the issue of self-defense had been sufficiently raised during the trial. Defense attorney Andrew Okola argued that Scotland believed Isaac was reaching for a firearm when he placed his hand near his waist, prompting Scotland to fire the fatal shot. In delivering her ruling, Justice Smith found that the prosecution had failed to disprove the claim of self-defense, resulting in the dismissal of the murder charge. The prosecution has indicated its intention to appeal the court's decision. The case arose from a shooting at a bar in Willow Keys on June 4th, 2023. Isaac was shot multiple times and remained in the intensive care unit at the hospital for 9 days before dying on June 13th, 2023. Scotland was later arrested and charged with Isaac's murder. And Jaseeba Choi has been granted bail after the prosecution filed a notice of its intention to appeal following the High Court dismissed the murder case against him. The High Court granted Choi bail in the sum of $10,000 with two sureties on Tuesday. The bail conditions do not require cash deposit. Although the charges were dismissed last week after the court upheld a no-case submission by the defense, Choi was not immediately released because the prosecution filed the notice of intention to appeal the ruling. He then exercised his right to apply for bail, which was granted. Defense attorney Wendell Alexander had argued that the prosecution's evidence was too weak to support a conviction and amounted to no more than suspicion and speculation. He also submitted it would be unsafe to leave the matter to the jury, to which the judge agreed and upheld the no-case submission. The charges arose from the fatal shooting of 25-year-old Syrian national Rawdish Mali during a robbery at the Pick and Miss Mark on D'Souza Road in May 2023. And as we skedaddle over to today's Point Express for Wednesday, the 15th of July. Prime Minister vows to protect sovereignty in US deportee talks. That story's on page two. And the cover photo, Cordell Josiah, second from the left, is congratulated by Governor General Sir Rodney Williams and Lady Williams at Tuesday's investiture ceremony. Now, Prime Minister Gaston Browne says Antigua and Barbuda is prepared to endure United States visa restrictions rather than accept an agreement that would allow criminal deportees into the country, insisting his administration will not compromise national security or sovereignty in negotiations with Washington. Addressing Parliament on Tuesday, PM Brown acknowledged that visa restrictions have already been imposed on Antigua and Barbuda, but maintained that protecting the country's interests remain the government's overriding priority. "We know that the United States could take punitive action, and already there are visa restrictions against Antigua and Barbuda," Brown told legislators. "But if we were faced with an option of not taking criminals and to have visa restrictions, we would go for the visa restrictions because accepting criminals will destroy our country." The Prime Minister sought to reassure the public that negotiations with the United States over the possible acceptance of third country nationals remains ongoing and that no agreement has been finalized. He said discussions have been underway for months, dating back to August last year, and noted that Antigua and Barbuda has consistently approached the matter with caution while defending its national interests. PM Brown stressed that Antigua and Barbuda values its long-standing relationship with the United States and will be cooperative while safeguarding its interests. Responding to public concerns, Prime Minister Brown insisted that the current negotiations do not require Antigua and Barbuda to accept violent offenders or hardened criminals. According to him, the principal disagreement has centered on language within the draft agreement. He explained that the government requested an explicit provision stating that criminal offenders would not be transferred to Antigua and Barbuda, but U.S. officials reportedly responded that such wording would create complications because immigration or visa violations are technically criminal offenses under American law. The head of government stated that his administration has since proposed revised language that would permit only individuals whose offenses relate solely to immigration or visa violations while excluding serious criminal elements. "We don't want criminal elements," he declared. Read more about that in today's Point Express. And Antigua and Barbuda's foreign minister names the five principles that guide ongoing talks with the US. And Antigua and Barbuda's Foreign Affairs Minister E.P. Chet-Green has identified five clear principles that have guided ongoing negotiations with the United States on the issue of this country accepting third country nationals who have been deported from the United States. First, Antigua and Barbuda would never agree to stand-in program under which people could routinely be transferred to our country. "That was never acceptable. It is not acceptable today, and it will not become acceptable tomorrow." Second, every proposed case had to remain entirely within the sovereign discretion of Antigua and Barbuda. No country, however friendly, could decide who comes into our territory. That decision belongs to Antigua and Barbuda. It belongs to no one else. Thirdly, according to the minister, the government would not expose the people of Antigua and Barbuda to unknown legal, financial, or security risks. If there were doubts, they had to be resolved first. If there were gaps, they had to be closed. If inadequate protections could not be achieved, there could be no agreement. Fourth, Antigua and Barbuda would not become responsible for financial consequences of another country's immigration policy. Our taxpayers should not be asked to carry that burden. For fifth, fifth and final principle, Minister Green noted that any corporation had to produce a fair outcome for Antigua and Barbuda. Friendship requires respect. Respect requires reciprocity. You understand what I mean, yeah? He urged. Also, Minister Turner rejects attempt to link deportee resolution to CIP criticism. Minister of Social and Urban Transformation, Warden Turner, says attempts to link the citizenship by investment program with discussions on the proposed arrangements between Antigua and Barbuda's government and the United States over third country nationals are simply wrong. Minister Turner made the point on Tuesday as the House of Representatives debated the government resolution. Setting out the principles that will govern any arrangement for the possible transfer of third country nationals removed from the United States. The minister was particularly critical of the member of Barbuda, Trevor Walker, who he accused of attempting to mislead the public by suggesting the two matters are connected. He informed the House that 33 countries around the world, including Belize, Costa Rica, the Dominican Republic, Ecuador, Guyana, Jamaica, Mexico, Panama, Rwanda, Uganda, and Poland, have been approached by the United States on the same issue, that of accepting third country nationals. You spin every issue to deceive the people into believing that the sole reason for us being asked to accept third party nationals is because of our CIP units, Minister Turner said. How many of those countries are engaged in the CIP? Y'all must stop deceiving the people. The minister said the resolution reflects a carefully negotiated position that places the country's safety first, and that any agreement would require government's approval of each individual case, including review of criminal records, before any transfer could occur. Read more about that in today's Point Express. APUA says water distribution is affected by falling water levels at Bendel's Valley. The water business unit advises that surface water levels at Bendel's Valley has fallen below the level required for extraction. As a result, communities normally supplied by the Bendel's water treatment plant will now receive water from the Fry's Reserve osmosis plant and available well resources within the Bendel's Valley. Communities normally served by the Bendel's water treatment plant include Bendel's Village, Bendel's Road, Bath Lodge, Cashew Hill, Wenner Road, Browns Avenue, Martins Village, D'Souza Road, Tyndale Road, Golden Grove Eastern Section, and Golden Grove Extension. I guess Lizard Alley is all up in there as well. The Friars Hill RO plant also directly serves Big Creek, Ebenezer, Jennings, Bolands, Crab Hill, Johnson's Point, Erlins, Cades Bay, and Old Road. With the Friars RO plant now supplying a wider customer base, the customers and communities served by both the Bendel's water treatment plant and the Fry's RO plant may experience a lower water pressure, shorter service periods, and longer intervals between scheduled distribution days. Water service will be rotated among the affected communities. Customers are encouraged to store water responsibly when service is available and to continue practicing water conservation. The water business unit thanks customers for their patience and understanding as it continues to manage the available water supply. So the lady that approached me in Lizard Alley over there by D'Souza Road, there's your explanation from the APUA Water Distribution Unit. Fernandez rebukes Barbuda MP over criticism of CIP. And also in today's paper, local artists showcased at Toronto Polo charity event. And five artists from Antigua and Barbuda, members of the QBG, that's Key and Barracks Art Galleries Collective, introduced Canadian audiences to the destination's vibrant and creative culture this past weekend, with their work featured at the annual Polo for Heart Fundraiser in Toronto, Canada, sponsored by the Antigua and Barbuda Tourism Authority. The collection by Glenroy Aaron, Heather Dorham, Kelly Hall, Stephen Murphy, and Dylan Phillips featured a diverse range of contemporary works inspired by Antigua and Barbuda's landscapes, people, and everyday life, offering guests an authentic glimpse into the nation's thriving artistic community. You can see more about that, read more about that, and take a look at some pictures in today's Point Express. And those are just some of the articles that we have in our papers today. That's a Daily Observer and Point Express. Let me take this opportunity to say good morning to Annette over there in South Florida. She says, good morning, Alison, and all the listeners on the line. Blessings from Fort Lauderdale. It's a beautiful hot day here. Thank God for another day. Grand rising. Thank you, Queen. And the same to you. Persephone Thomas joins and says good morning to everyone. Daisy says good morning to Almies, to me, and to everyone listening. And Yvonne says, good morning, Segyagyal. Black. Are you the car, Blackie? Entered. Blackie, good morning. Morning, Blackie. How you doing this morning? Glad that you're locked in. Fishhead, you're good this morning. Tete, you're good this morning. Blue. Joy Blue, Bluey, yeah, and Wemniam, Bloodman, Bloody, yes, you're good this morning. Glad you guys are remembering. You brought a smile to my face there, Blackie. I hope you have an amazing start to your day. Queen, locked with me, Ali B on 97.1 FM. That's it from the news headlines. I'll be back after these messages.
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Let me say good morning to most.

Calypso for this year, for 2026. I am making sure that I keep up with everybody as much as possible. So this morning, you're listening to Sound of Jab Jab with 3-Pack Banton. We're also going to listen to the sound of Jaive Starsha with Miss Me, and not forgetting Trinity Conqueror with a Sweet Soca. Phone lines are open. You want to say good morning? You want to give me a call?

And I've just added King and Young Destroyer. That's right, snapping election. Locked in on 97.1 FM. If you don't want to talk, baby, it's cool. I got plenty.

I know some of you want to talk about the Citizen Buy Investment Program. I don't know how you can have something like that and under such scrutiny, and you haven't done an audit. I know. Ooh, that's not good. That's not good. 462-1100. What are your thoughts about that as well? Also, this third country deportee. Are they trying to turn Antigua into a floating prison? Are they trying to turn us into a plantation? What is going on? Give me a call. 462-1100.

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Phone lines are open, 462-1100. You can give me a call, 779-4041, if you want to send a WhatsApp, or go on the old Facebooky and you can send a message, or you can put an image or whatever you want to do over there as well. What's on your mind? Carnival songs, CIP, what else? Third country nationals, turning Antigua into a floating prison. What is it that you want to talk about this morning? I will talk about anything. You want to talk about the Costa costumes and how they look? Do you want to talk about carnival? And what do you want to talk about this morning? Do you want to talk about health? Do you want to talk about the road? What do you want to talk about? I'm game for anything this morning. I'm game to discuss anything this morning. So keep it locked on 97.1 FM, because if Fishhead calls in, you know what I mean, or even Blackie Shima Carleen too, you know what I mean, Mama Cool, you understand? I hear she didn't have no name about from Mama Cole. I don't actually believe that. I think she might have been called like Pistol Whip or she was a cook, wasn't she? The seductive chef or something like that. Yeah, I think she was like a hot chef, you know what I mean? But yeah, so that's Mama Cole. But I can't think. I honestly can't think because I'm here. You know what I'm saying? So yeah. So whatever you want to talk about this morning, I am absolutely game to talk this morning about totally anything you want to talk about this morning. All right. So feel free to give me a shout and we can have a conversation. That's what I'm here for. It's for you to call me and have a conversation and we can talk. You know, I'll maybe ask a question or two. I don't know. But it's about your view and expressing what's on your mind this morning. So I really don't care. I hope the lady over there in Lizard Alley, is it Lizard Alley? Yeah, Lizard Alley. I hope she got the information this morning about the problem with the plants, etc., etc., and one plant now into have to do the job of two plants, and so there's going to be less volume, less water, less time. Oh, it's going to less. It's going to be a stinky time. Oh gosh, it's going to be a stinky time. What are your thoughts this morning, especially as we head into carnival and the sun and the heat? This heat is so suppressive at times. But what are your thoughts this morning? We've been told many a time, oh, the water, we're getting improvement, we're doing this, we're doing that. Now all of a sudden we're literally, it seems like we're back to, you know, far less than we were actually promised or told. So yeah, give me a call, 462-1100, whatever's on your mind. But I'll just keep playing. I have no problem with that. Listening to the King, a Young Destroyer with a Snap Election.

over there at Carnival City. That's right, 37 Calypso artists vying for the final. Try and get down there and join them. 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

So on Tuesday, Parliament approved a resolution authorizing the government to continue negotiations with the United States over the possible transfer of third country nationals while establishing a 12-point framework that gives Antigua and Barbuda complete discretion over whether any individual is accepted. Now, the resolution tabled by Prime Minister Gaston Brown after a day-long debate makes clear that Parliament has not approved any agreement with the United States and has not authorized the transfer of any individual. Instead, it empowers the government to continue negotiations with strict conditions designed to protect the country's sovereignty, national security, legal obligations, and financial interests.

also at this carnival time, I often realise that we tend to forget our senior citizens. I mean, we forget our senior citizens all the time, I'm just saying. But over the carnival season, you know, those shut-ins and home alones are just making sure that, you know, we keep an eye on those as well. Because we know what carnival's like, or what carnival season can be like. And it's really got nothing to do with carnival. It's just got a lot to do with some people and their negative, bad behaviour. You know, they like to go around and try and rob people like they did in Sweets the other day. But I'm at all glad the police cheers them and catch them. So I'm just saying, you know, let's think about our seniors, our homes, and again, to all citizens, all residents, whether you rent a house, own a house, or just live in a house, please, when you're leaving, make sure you're securing your properties, make sure you're locking doors, make sure windows are shut and locked, you know, double check for them being locked as well. If you've got dogs, let them go, let them run around so that the people are, you know, less intention of going into your yard, okay? So get yourself some pets. I know people like to poison them, but I'm just saying, you know, let's get some pets. Let's put some extra security. Call those family members over there in the US or in this England and see if they can get you some CCTV stuff. You know, get some CCTV cameras and things like that. If you can't afford it, I'm just saying. So to help put added security onto your house and even, you know, watching your neighbours and the road itself. So, you know, let's just keep an eye on our senior citizens as well as our disabled community as well. You know, whilst a lot of you are going to be running up and down and jumping up and enjoying all the excitement, there are still going to be some people that are going to be absent from those frivolities. So let's think about those that are not going to be able to be taking part, can't take part, or too old to take part. But also we need to be remembering those as well. Just saying. Listen to the sound of Queen J'Eve. Blessed

0: And we have a caller on the line. Hello, good morning.
1: Yeah, good morning. I noticed your caller is not calling this morning, so
0: no.
1: I'm calling to ask you a question.
0: Okay, go on.
1: Is it true until your government say America will have to pay $75,000 per person that we're going to take here?
0: Well, they've put that as a tentative figure. Tentative. They haven't actually quantified what the cost could be. They have to look at housing, they have to look at education, they have to look at all different kind of areas. They've put a tentative figure because they do believe that so far America has paid between 25,000 and 50,000 US per each individual. But because our Prime Minister recognizes that Antigua's rent alone is very high and our cost of living is high and higher than in other parts of the Eastern Caribbean, he says that he's going for at least $75,000 US per person. But with that being said, it could possibly go up depending on property and all the other things that they have to take into consideration.
1: Okay.
0: Does that answer your question? Hello? Has he gone? Oh, that geezer, he just disappears. But that's what you can do. You can call, ask a question. You can call, state your point of view. And I'll do what I can to help, assist, support. But it's not about my view. It's not about my opinion. It's definitely about yours. If you're not feeling well, I'm sending out love, love, love. Sending out some good vibes on this hump day, baby.

Right, you're locked in with me, Ali B, on 97.1 FM. 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

0: And again, if you want to call on, let's talk about the appalling sentences these paedophiles and this rapists have been getting here in Antigua and Barbuda. That is definitely something that if you feel that's on your mind, you want to talk about, give me a call. 462-1100. I don't know why that popped up in my head. And also looking at mental health here in Antigua and Barbuda, as of course, mental health is an issue everywhere. It's not just a problem in the Caribbean or in Antigua and Barbuda. It's a global situation that is causing and costing governments and health governments or health departments thousands and thousands and thousands, millions of dollars every year. So this morning, again, if you know, look out for your strong friends. Look out for those that are actually going through something. You know, if they're going through something, don't just leave them going through it. Check in on them. You know, you may not be able to do much, but just to show that you care may just go a hell of a long way. You understand? They do say a problem shared is a problem halved, and it really does matter who you share that problem with, because some people may listen, or they're just telling you, they negate it, they make light of the situation, and it's not light to you. You know, sometimes you're going through something and the rest of the world just continues. They just keep on going, they just keep on moving. I'll be back after these messages.
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With me, Ali B. This young man, I think he's one of the most improved of our children, Asoko singers. He definitely

That's right, locked in on 97.1 FM with me, Ali B. Lady Hazeline Francis says, Queen Ali B. Ooh, she says, a blessed good morning to you and all your ardent listeners, my children and family members, including Mama Cole and Rasai, Eustace, Baptiste, and Jean Christian. All have an enjoyable day. Keep on doing what you do best, Queen. Thank you, my darling. Daisy says, Alison, I was looking forward to hearing some feedback on the presentation in Parliament yesterday. Is the quietness and indication of acceptance of the arguments? You know, that's a good question. I don't know. Guys, are you being quiet this morning because you're accepting the white paper, the proposal? Are you happy that he's asking for 75,000? Is that what you're looking for? Some kind of response to the proposals, the different points that they said that they will or will not accept? Give us a call, 462-1100. What are your thoughts, Daisy? Have you got any feedback on the presentation? How are you feeling about that? And let's give a call, you know, if you want to give me a call on that, 462-1100, while we listen to Drea and Born for This.

But you never know, Daisy, you could be right. They might be just accepting of this. You know what, sometimes they just accept things and then when it goes awry, they start complaining after. We'll see.

listening to the sound of Drea Bone for this. As we take a listen to the young soca singer, junior soca artist, right here on 97.1 FM. Yes, Kevin, I already read it. You want to read it to yourself? I've already responded to Daisy. But no, I want to hear other people, because it's not about my view. It's about your view. Especially those people that actually live here in Antigua and Barbuda and will be affected by these third national deportees coming to Antigua and Barbuda. I'm just saying.

Kevin says, what's your feedback, Andy? I'd love to hear. I don't think you would love to hear, Kevin. You don't want to hear nothing out of me. Or you just want to hear something that you can ridicule and point. I don't know. But it's your view, not my view. So I'd love to hear your view, Kevin. I'd love to hear from people living here in Antigua and Barbuda. What are their thoughts on the third country deportees? Do you want them here in Antigua and Barbuda? Do you agree with the stipulations of the 5 points or the 10 points that have been presented? Do you want more public consultation on the matter?

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0: See, and when you learn something, Kevin, you tend to go with what you've learned, yeah?
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0: So if somebody wants to be ridiculed by Kevin, give us a call, 462-1100. He wants to hear your view on the third national, the third party, the presentation of Parliament yesterday. 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Give us a call, 462-1100, or WhatsApp on 779-4041. And you can get, you can please, Kevin, let's put a smile on Kevin's face.

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Ricardo Drew, right here at 97.1 FM. That's right, that's right.

Me and Ali B on 97.1 FM. Daisy says, well, the Prime Minister's presentation was excellent and convincing. And also, MP Chet Greens, Antigua has to stand up to modern-day Goliath without being insulting and disrespectful. America must know that our small nation will be no pushover, and that we do not take everything that's forced down our throats. We little, but we talawa. She says, is that how we spell it? Girl, I knew how to say it. Locked in with me. Monique says, Mr. Drew, R.I.P. And she's dancing away. She says, say it louder, Drew. Say it louder. That's right, Monique. I got you, girl. Locked in with me. Ali B on 97.1 FM. I got to go another rewind and come again. Rest in peace, Mr. Drew. I'll tell you what, Antigua and Barbuda really miss you. We loved you, girl. We loved you, girl.

So Daisy's given her view. Want to hear your view right here at 97.1 FM. Did you agree? Did you like the president's, sorry, the prime minister's presentation? Did you agree with the Honourable EP Check Green, Minister of Foreign Affairs? Or do you have something differing that you want to add to the discussion? Give me a call, 462-1100. Or you can do the old WhatsApp on 779 40

you doing this morning, Roxy? She says, not this, Antiguan. Meaning, not this Antiguan, or were you not in agreement? Did you not agree with what the Prime Minister's presentation or the Honourable EP Jake Green, did you not agree with their presentations? What concerns do you have, Roxy, in regards to the third national country, whatever, the deportee that they want to send here? I want to know if they want to make Antigua into a floating prison or a floating plantation. Because if you don't want them, why should we have them?

I mean, my questions are, how long do they get to stay for? Do they get to go on to another country? Do we have to give them a passport? How, you know, those are some of the questions that I want to know. Locked in with me on 97.1 FM. We are at the top of the hour. That's right, it's 10 o'clock. Plenty, plenty. Sweet, sweet. Just giving a tribute to the

0: Roxanne says she's not in favor of them coming here. Period. Point blank. Not a one. No qualification. No gratification. She don't even care. No, don't send them here. She don't really like this. That's Roxy. You know what? Who's with Roxy? Give me a call, 462-1100. Do you agree with Roxy? We don't want them here. And if we're going to have a unilateral policy over the Eastern Caribbean, send them somewhere else. Sweeter than candy. Or you keep them, USA. Daisy said America has a car, so why can't they stay here?
1: She hit me my favorite position. Walk, walk, treat her with a twist. And that is why I always...
0: Now, when you say stay here, Daisy, do you mean stay here in Antigua, or do you say stay here as in America? Because I want to know why they can't stay right where they are.

the car, so why can't they stay here, meaning in the USA? I'm with you, girl. Why can't they just put them somewhere? So why can't they stay here, meaning in the USA? I'm with you, girl. Why can't they just put them somewhere in, like, I don't know, Arizona?

0: Now, you make a really good point there, Roxanne. She says, if I can't get water since Thursday, it's off. Imagine when they can't.
1: Yeah, girl.
0: Mary says, good morning. Blessings to everyone. How you doing today? God bless us all. Have a wonderful day. Thank you, Mary. Now, Lady Hazelin says, Queen, I agree with Roxy. Those are not ordinary people. We can't accommodate them. I'll say, just say no. Like we say to drugs, just say no. I'm with you, ladies. Let's say no, no, no, no. Keep them. Locked in with me, Ali B on 97.1 FM. What are your thoughts this morning? Sparkle says they're going to become citizens upon arrival. They will be entitled. No, they will be vetted by the government while the Trump administration take care of them. I say make a deal, PM. Trump loves to make deals. But yeah, but Sparkle, are you here? Are you here in Antigua? I'd love to know if they came and lived next door to you. We don't want them. You keep them. Keep them. Tell Trump for keeping people there. Locked in with me, Ali B on 97.1 FM as I pay tribute to Ricardo Drew. Get him. As you do at Carnival. The time is 10:06 here in Antigua and Barbuda. 462-1100 is the number to dial. Does go hard, Henny. Now, Donna says, whatever crimes they have committed in America, keep them there, not giving your problems to someone else. If we take them and continue a life of crime, who are or where are we going to send them? That's a good point, Donna. I don't say don't make no deals, just say no. Our borders are closed. I mean, don't get me wrong, if you got Antiguans and Barbados you want to send back, send them home. But no, no, no, no, no, no, no. Send them to England. Yeah, England's got enough prisons to accommodate and things like that, and they probably just get lost in the system. Send them to England. I mean, come on, they're the lead of the Commonwealth. They all know how to deal with people. You know what I'm talking about.

The one thing I want to say about this young man, he was just so damn versatile. The man could sing on literally every rhythm. Listen to the sound of Ricardo Drew with the Benna Bounce rhythm. If that's true, Sparkle, if I don't believe they become citizens upon arrival, I don't think that's actually true, because that's not what's in the 12-pointer system. And we also want to know how long they've got to be here for, because I'm seeing that in some cases some people have actually gone on to other destinations. So I really hope that's not the case, that they become, how can they become Antiguan citizens? You understand? Roxanne says not even them Antiguans, because the system already shape for or form them. I get what you're saying, Queen, but I'd rather our own than other people's third national rejects. And again, this is probably my point when I say, I'm not saying that overseas people can't vote, but you see what happens when you vote and you go back where you live.

0: and then the rules and all that kind of change. Now we have to live with the consequences of your voting. I'm just saying. So if you want to get in on the discussion, give me a call, 462-1100. I'd love to hear your view. I don't know where Rasai is, or Analyst, or Joe Punkin, or any of those. I want to hear your view. There's Kevin Shepherd asking about my view. What about your view, Kevin? Sitting over there in Canada. Do you want us to take these third national deportees? What are your thoughts on the presentation? Donna says, send them back home to their country of birth if they're Antiguans. Yes. You see, somebody mentioned a few weeks back, okay, there, Donna, on your point, that some of these people, if they go back, they might be, open to victimization or execution and things like that. Now, I don't know what the circumstances are surrounding them not being able to go back home. I can only assume, and you know what assuming does. So that might be an issue for some. But what I'm saying is, if there is a problem, send them where they belong. Keep them.
1: 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Yeah, man. Ali B on 97.1 FM Liberty Radio ZDK, The Breakfast Show. It is my show.

Now Kevin says, do we have a choice? I don't know whether we comes in, Kevin, because you're not here. Do we have a choice? Yes, we do. We can still say no. I don't care. You've already given us visa restrictions. So let's just stick with the visa restrictions and keep your doo-doo. If you don't want your doo-doo, we don't.

I do think this is a time for the Eastern Caribbean to actually, the CARICOM, to come together most defiantly and tell them, Gwe, keep your rubbish. Now, Kevin says, I can bet all deportees are Haitian. I don't know how much money you got to bet on that, Kevin, because I don't think they're all are Haitians. I think there's a real mixed bag of different people from different places in Africa. Yes, there may be one or two Haitians up in there. Some maybe one or two Cubans up in there. You understand? And maybe a one or two but Puerto Ricans. But definitely there's going to be some Jamaicans. There's definitely going to be some Vincentians. There's going to be a whole ton of different people in there. All I'm saying is, keep them. Sparkle says they're not criminals, they're political prisoners. Biden accepted 25,000 Afghan insans, so they're loyal to the Democratic what? Establishment and not the Republicans. They're political prisoners and they will be persecuted if they return. Well, keep them. I say keep them. Because if they come here, are they allowed to have a passport? Are they allowed to travel from here to somewhere else? What if they want to go somewhere else? Do we keep them like prisoners? What is the dealio? Locked in on 97.1 FM. The time is 10:13 here in Antigua and Barbuda. And of course, I gotta play this. Crazy. Crazy. Crazy. And Sparkle, just for clarification, yeah, some of them are definitely criminals, babe. Can you imagine if we did that? Because you don't support a political party, you get shafted, you get deported. Oh my God. Now, Daisy says, my concern is for the safety of Antigua and its economy. If, according to Marco Rubio, they are sending the worst of the worst. Do you think tourism will not be affected? Yeah, girl. Next thing you know, we'll be on an advisory list saying that we're, unacceptable to go to because we've got too many crims on the island. I'll see where they're going, Daisy. We're going to be a floating prison. Yeah. Then the DJ play back the rhythm. Kevin, I don't have anybody that lives overseas giving giving views on their birthplace. No, I don't. And the fact is that you don't live here at times causes a bit of a irking, all right? Even for myself, it's a irking. Because whatever you lot are saying, you don't have to live under those circumstances. So, whether, you know, and that's a big thing for a lot of people here, Kevin, believe it or not. I'm just saying, we don't mind your views, but when your views are not actual living experiences of what's going on now, yeah, it becomes irksome for some people. I'm just saying. But no, I have no problem with Antiguans living overseas giving their views on their birthplace.

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The time is 10:30 here in Antigua and Barbuda. 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Today is hump day, baby. It's Wednesday. 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

open. 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Grab the tent and grab the cooler. And the old WhatsApp is open as well, 779-4041. We know. And don't forget the old Facebook here. I see you, Momo. She's dancing away.

So before the break, they were talking about third country deportees. Daisy has concerns for the safety of the country of Antigua and Barbuda, its economy, because according to Marco Rubio, they are sending the worst of the worst. Do you think tourism will not be affected? I don't think that's the only thing that's going to be affected, love. Give us a call, 462-1100. What are your views? 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Even if they don't have a public town hall meeting. 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

0: And if you're back home for Carnival, welcome, welcome, welcome home. And if it's your first Carnival, what took you so long? Locked in on 97.1 FM with the sounds of the 2026 Carnival. Ricardo Drew, where he continued to rest in peace. And Tian Winter with Beat It. Let me say grand rising to Totola. Good morning, Totola. How you guys doing over there this morning? Hope you are locked in on 97.1 FM. Listen to the sound of Soca Villain and Island Prince. Gyal sit down.
1: Gyal sit down. 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
0: As we head to Dominica, Sandy Sue and Elena.

That's right, giving you more right here on 97.1 FM. Uh-huh. We in Dominica, then we go in Trinidad, and we're back in Antigua.

Want to say grand rising to Joy Blue or Blue Joy. She says, yesterday, she says, great show, Queen. Full joy your day. Be safe and blessings. Well, I'm glad you joined us yesterday, Blue Joy. I'm hoping again that you're with us this morning. And I hope that you continue to stay with us. Because I tell you what, Dr. Therese Millet-Joseph is absolutely amazing. I have amazing guests. I have amazing listeners as well. So you never know, Joy. And you never know what can happen on this kind of show. So keep it locked on 97.1 FM. Kevin says, so schoolgirls fighting all over the Caribbean. I thought it was just Antigua. Okay, Kevin. Okay. Listen to the sound of Terry Lyons 2026. Bless it. Trinidad and Tobago.

0: And just a reminder of those of you affected by the outages with APUA electricity maintenance. And today, as I said to you yesterday, today from 8:30 till 11:45, sections of Seatons in the vicinity of the Eastern Peninsula, those will be affected today of power outages, electricity. And these are planned outages to ongoing line upgrades and repairs, replacement of poles and infrastructure maintenance program. And the following area, as I said, Seatons in the vicinity of the Eastern Peninsula, will experience a temporary power disruption to allow the crews to work safely. And also today, the payment center will be located at Bailey Supermarket. It's there from 9 till around 1 o'clock. 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And just a heads up for you guys, tomorrow
1: 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It is my show.
0: And just a heads up for tomorrow, Thursday, the 16th of July, from 8:30 till 11:30, section of Gilbert's in the vicinity of the Agriculture Development Compound, and also from 1:30 to 3:30, the Golden Grove in the vicinity of the Antigua State College. So two areas tomorrow. One is in the Gilbert's area in the vicinity of the Agriculture Development Compound, and also the next one is from 1:30 to 3:30 at the section of Golden Grove in the vicinity of the Antigua State College. You're locked in with me, Ali B, on 97.1 FM.

0: That's right, locked in with me, Ali B on 97.1 FM. The time is 10:55. It is really time for me to say goodbye. I want to thank each and every one of you for spending your breakfast time with me this morning. And I do hope I get to spend breakfast with you for another morning and another morning and another morning. Let's spend breakfast together. Let's have breakfast together on Friday. Keep it locked on 97.1 FM. And I, of course, we'll keep you updated with all that's going on with Carnival, all that's going on in the news, in the region, and of course, the world. Do not touch that dial. Keep it right there on 97.1 FM as I leave you with Mighty Sparrow.
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0: Thank you, Justin. Thank you. I am so glad you're locked in on 97.1 FM. You've just brought another big smile to my face for the morning. Thank you so much. How are you guys doing? How are the Dukarims doing?
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0: I miss your mama.
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0: And welcome to Radio ZDK 97.1 FM. How are you doing this morning? And we're going to get right into it right now as it's 11:03. Brother Neil, what's up, bro?
1: Hey, Sean. Good morning. Good morning to the listening public.
0: Yeah, bro. What's happening? What's on the agenda today? We're going to deal with the whole idea of God's calendar, isn't it?
1: Yeah, Sean. We have to stay here for... we have to dock here for a little while because not understanding this, people are not going to understand the rest of the stuff that we have to talk about when it comes to Bible prophecy. All of Bible prophecy is around God's calendar. Can I understand Revelation? Can I understand is around God's calendar? Can I understand Revelation? Can I understand Bible prophecy concerning Israel? Can I understand?

0: was. And I know in the video, Mark Bills, and I haven't listened to any one of these videos previously, so if they say the same things I've said, we just, you know the same things. And it's Sean, our foundation scriptures that we speak about is in Matthew 20:25 with the wise and foolish virgins. We look at Revelation 3 with the church of Sardis. And we look at 1 Corinthians chapter 5, where Paul is speaking to that church and mentioning that basically he's saying, you're a child of darkness because if you don't know the timing of the return of Christ. And we're seeking to bring light to those who have ears, let them hear. Yes, we're going to have the naysayers who go on the Facebook page and, you know, say whatever they want to say, but we're bringing the truth of God's word as taught by the apostles, not necessarily early church, that has a corruption in it, but we're talking about the end times. And we have to speak about the calendar, Sean, because when we say we're in the final days, we're providing evidence of all of this, and we have to know exactly what time it is. This is important, Sean, because decisions, relationship decisions, financial decisions, family decisions, business decisions, if you don't know what time it is, you will make wrong decisions. You will take wrong trips. You will migrate to wrong places. You will make wrong financial decisions that are going to be catastrophic for you in the future. Therefore, you have to know what time it is.
1: And Neil, boss man, that's always going to be a big thing for many individuals. Many individuals who feel that they know it all, and of course they're always going to be the skeptic. But you know, me and my good friend George, when we're in the gym, we have some good back and forths about the whole thing. George, I know you're listening. Welcome aboard. George is one of those guys who's an intellect. He's my very, very good partner, and he always pushes you to the limit when it comes to explanation. I would love to see you and him and I'll get into a discussion. Anyway, George. We're going to get into it. Let me play the first clip, Brother Neil.
2: Word in Genesis 1:1 in Hebrew, Bereshit. It's all there encoded. If you remember Isaiah 25, God says, I declared the end from the beginning. So if you want to know the end, you got to go to the beginning. It's not just the New Testament. There are over 3,000 references to the Old Testament in the book of Revelation. And if you don't know which ones to connect to it, how are you going to know what they're really talking about? So you really have to go back to the beginning to understand God's calendar. Because that's when everything's going to be happening. That's important.
3: How is the events of what's happening today tied to that calendar? How do we understand it? What biblical proportion of prophecy is tied into the calendar of God?
2: Almost every prophecy is tied into the calendar of God. One great example I like to give is Zechariah 8, verse 18 and 19. I mean, how many of you want to understand prophecy? Okay, some of you may be prophecy students, but guess what? If you don't know the God's calendar, you're going to be like a ship wandering in the ocean without a compass. Because in Zechariah 8, 18 and 19, it talks about four different fasts, okay? And the Jews have been doing this fast now for about 1,400 years still. And it says these four fasts will be turned to feast days. Well, if we don't know when those four fasts are, it talks about the fast of the fourth month and the fifth month. Well, it's not talking April and May. And so if you don't know when those fasts are, you won't know when the prophecy is fulfilled. I mean, here's a prophecy from the time of Zechariah that these fast days will turn to feast days. Well, they've been fast days for the last 2,400 years. But if you don't know when they fall on on the biblical calendar, you're not going to know when the prophecy is fulfilled.
3: Let's understand this. The Nord Stream pipeline.
2: Yes.
3: How many of you heard of it? Do you understand what happened with the Nord Stream pipeline?
2: And why?
3: And why? And how is that tied to biblical calendar, for example?
2: Exactly. As many of you know, many believe, and you can check this out, that the United States was responsible

0: For blowing up that pipeline, because it was up in the Baltic Sea. You have St. Petersburg, Russia, and Russia supplied a pipeline down to Germany where they could get gas, and that's how it was supplied to Europe. Well, America, with the war going on between Russia and Ukraine, they wanted to stop the gas pipeline and blow it up. Well, what happened, when you go to the news, you're going to find out that on June 5th, this is what it's going to say, June 5th of 2022, there were 14 NATO allies with over 45 ships, 7,000 personnel, and they kicked off the Baltic Sea operations from Stockholm, Sweden. All right? Well, see, we're there. We're part of that. And many believe that is the very day that we had divers went down a couple hundred feet and just planted those bombs. And then they were blown up on September 26th of 2022. The fascinating thing is, when it got kicked off on June 5th, that was Pentecost. And when it blew up on September 26th, that was Rosh Hashanah, the Feast of Trumpets. But unless you connect that, you don't see that this isn't just a coincidence. God's hand, is all over it.
1: Wow. How did you come up with this? It's fascinating that you understand how the biblical calendar falls in different seasons. And
0: yes.
1: For us, June is my kid's birthday, my mother's birthday, but it's more than that. God's month almost seems to land in certain events, yet how did you come up with that connection?
0: Well, it's because I've been doing this for about 20 years, and I just love looking at current events. And El Shaddai Ministries, ESM.us, we supply every year a biblical calendar that connects the Gregorian calendar with the biblical calendar, so you can look at the connections. When anything historic happens, you go to that calendar, and you can see what day it is on the biblical calendar. One of the amazing things, for example, is solar eclipses can only happen on a new moon. Lunar eclipses can only happen on a full moon. So that's why God had them celebrate the new moons every month, and Passover's on a full moon, and Tabernacles on a full moon. So when he sends signs, it'll happen. The eclipses are set for the new moon and the full moon, which is why all of the Jewish holidays are based on that. But you were talking about the times and seasons. When we hear the word season, this is a problem in Genesis 1:14. It talks about how God created the sun and the moon. And the number one reason, we think it was for light and heat, but the number one reason he says is for signs. And then he says seasons, days, and years. But the word season there, when we hear season and the sun, what do we think of? Winter, spring, summer, fall.
2: Yeah.
0: But in Leviticus 23, when it's talking about the feasts of the Lord, what do you think of when you think of feast?
2: Food. Yeah.
0: It's the same Hebrew word. So how can one Hebrew word be translated as fall and at the same time as food? Mm. It's because the English translators were wrong. It doesn't mean either of those. But the word for seasons means an appointed time. Like God has a calendar, and he says, this is the day this is going to happen. And when you think about that, I have a lot I'm going to cover here pretty quick, but I'm going to go ahead and jump in here. The spring festivals, like Passover, they were known as an appointed time. And so the Jews had to kill the lamb on Passover. And so every year they kill the lamb on Passover. Why did they do that? Because Messiah is going to die on Passover, on Nisan 14. So they were dress rehearsals for what was going to come.
3: Neil.
4: Yes, Sean. Yeah. And you see, Mark Bilster is linking prophetic events of wars, things that are happening with wars, that people just think is coincidence, but it's on the Hebrew calendar.
3: No, you know,
4: on God's calendar.
3: No, you
4: so
3: know,
4: he's linking. Yeah,
3: you know, people are going to be very skeptical of that. You know, you know that, right? But the fact that he's linking it is a demonstration that also God is not a God of coincidence. He sends the warnings, doesn't he? Go ahead.
4: Yes, Sean. And we're going to play the last video I sent you.
3: Mm-hmm.
4: We're going to play that one next. And I'll introduce it. Yeah, I sent you a last link there that is going to run for a little over 8 minutes, or 8.5 minutes.
3: Let me check on this one here. I put them in order. So let me check and see. Oh, I see.
4: Yeah, we're gonna look at that. But Sean, let me share this. I'm gonna mention, because we mentioned this one already.
3: Mm-hmm.
4: When we use the Hebrew calendar, God's calendar,
3: mm-hmm.
4: when we go back to September last year, now remember,
3: mm-hmm.
4: the ancient Essenes, mm-hmm. in their calendar, they said that the age of grace, we explained what ages were, mm-hmm. last week, 2,000 years, the age of grace would have come to an end in 2025, the period of 2025, 2026.
3: Mm-hmm.
4: And Sean, I have a Hebrew calendar. I showed this at church on Sunday, and I was explaining to them why you need a Hebrew calendar. Everybody need a Hebrew calendar if you're a Christian, mm-hmm. because this is the calendar that God is on.
3: Mm-hmm.
4: On the 7th of September, which is Elul 14, the month of Elul,
3: mm-hmm.
4: they had a blood moon.
3: Mm-hmm.
4: They had a blood moon,
3: mm-hmm.
4: okay? And this would have been a significant time here on in the month of Elul,
3: mm-hmm.
4: okay, you know, the month of Elul is the month of repentance and judgment and so forth. You have the 10 days of awe,
3: mm-hmm.
4: you know, we'll maybe touch that a little bit more later on. But we had a blood moon in September. Now some people ask, oh well, it was a blood moon on the 7th of September, but it's the 14th of Elul.
3: Mm-hmm.
4: Now watch this, Sean, watch this, because we spoke about this.
3: Mm.
4: Then on the 21st, exactly 2 weeks later, they had a total solar eclipse on the eve of the 29th of Elul 29th, which is Judgment Day, specifically when it comes to the Shemitah, okay, when all the financial collapses happen. But this is not a Shemitah year, but there was still a sign on the eve of the day before Elul 29,
3: mm-hmm.
4: which would have been Judgment Day, okay? You had a total solar eclipse. Sean, that was the International Day of Peace.
3: Right.
4: If we look at 1 Thessalonians chapter 5, we read from this, and we've stopped up to verse 4.
3: Mm-hmm.
4: If we now go on, we looked at verse 4, and it says, but you, brothers and sisters, are not in darkness, so that this day should surprise you like a thief. Go on to verse 5.
3: Mm-hmm.
4: You are children of the light and children of the day. We do not belong to the night or to the darkness.
3: Mm-hmm.
4: Okay?
3: Mm-hmm.
4: And Sean, we'll go on to verse 6 here. Let me see. Is it verse 6? Let me go back here. No, it's actually further up than that. We actually read it. So let me start from verse 1. Now, brothers and sisters, about times and days, we do not need to write you. If you know, very well that the day of the Lord will come like a thief in the night. Now, watch this. This is verse 3 in Sean.
3: Mm-hmm.
4: While people are saying peace and safety, destruction will come on them suddenly as labor pains on a pregnant woman, and they will not escape.
3: Mm-hmm.
4: So here we have a blood moon in the prophetic year of 2025.
3: Mm-hmm.
4: Which means judgment for Israel, an mm-hmm. omen for Israel.
3: Right.
4: And then we have an omen for the Gentile nations on a solar eclipse on the International Day of Peace. And here you have Paul with that shadow in verse 3 of Thessalonians saying, when they're saying peace and safety, sudden destruction will come on them.
3: Mm-hmm.
4: The Monday, so you have Elul 29, Sean.
3: Mm-hmm.
4: The very next day, the Tuesday, the United Nations had a meeting for a whole week. What was one of the main things on their agenda? The whole war with Israel.
3: Right.
4: The whole Israel situation.
3: Right.
4: And on the International Day of Peace, God sends a sign of judgment to the Gentile nations,
3: mm-hmm.
4: while the Gentile nations are going to have a discussion about Israel, and he already set the blood moon on Elul 14
3: mm-hmm.
4: to talk about what's going to happen with Israel. So when you have a Jewish calendar, so what is this all? So I can now read what's going on here, that God has declared a judgment on the United Nations. He put it in an eclipse because they're talking about International Day of Peace and celebration. He put the blood moon because that's going to be an omen for Israel.
3: Mm-hmm.
4: Okay,
3: mm-hmm.
4: and we now see here, Sean, that this is all a setup for what is to come. But the next video that I wanted to look at is the calendar, Sean.
3: Right.
4: People don't know why we are on the wrong calendar.
3: Let me play.
4: We're just telling people that we're on the wrong calendar. Let's see why we're on the wrong calendar.
3: All right. Okay.
2: Why we celebrate New Year on January 1st? Well, it wasn't always so. There's been a lot of to-ing and fro-ing over the past 2,000 years before this date was consolidated. Welcome to Intrigued Mind, where today, we will go back in time to discover why January 1st is the day that we celebrate the coming of a brand new year. The earliest recorded celebrations of New Year's were made by the Babylonians in around 2000 BCE. These ancient people held a festival that went on for several days in honor of the rebirth of the natural world. They called it Ekitu, and it took place at the beginning of spring. By the time of Rome's legendary founder, Romulus, the Romans had developed their own calendar based on the phases of the moon. It is believed that the Romans developed their lunar calendar using knowledge that came to them from the Babylonians and the Greeks. However, this 305-day-long calendar, which was based on the 10-month-long phases of the moon, did not match with the solar year, which at 365 days ran closer to 12 months. At this point in time, the Romans celebrated New Year during the vernal equinox, which is one of the 2 days each year when day and night are of the same length and generally falls around March 20th in the Northern Hemisphere. Enter Numa Pompilius, who according to legend reigned from 715 to 673 BCE as the second king of Rome after Romulus. It is Numa Pompilius who is credited with the establishment of a fixed calendar. This calendar used calends, which was the first day of the month, and is where we get the word calendar from. Nonis, which was the ninth day before the Ides of each month, and Ides, which was the day that fell roughly in the middle of each month. The leftover months that had not previously been accounted for in the old calendar were simply known as winter, and the calendar year commenced in March, which coincided with the start of spring. Numa Pompilius added two extra months so that the length of the calendar now matched the length of a solar year. The first month was named Janus, after the Roman god of time, transitions, beginnings, and endings. The second month was named Februarius, in reference to the purification ritual that the Romans undertook on the 15th of February each year. Thus, the calend was the first day of January, which was the first month. So it made sense that the first day of the new year was on January 1st. This concept, which was loosely adhered to in Rome, was consolidated in the year 153 BCE, when January 1st was chosen as the day on which the new consuls of Rome were inaugurated. This was during the years of the Roman Republic, when the position of consul was the highest ranking political office in Rome. So, it was an important day for the Romans. By the time 46 BCE rolled around, there was a new sheriff in town, so to speak. Just don't mention the Ides of March. And Julius Caesar was the head of the Roman Empire. Caesar worked with Greek mathematicians to fix an error in the calendar. There were too many leap years, so these were reduced to one every 4 years to use up the leftover time from the 365 days that made up 1 year, which was 0.25 days. After this amendment, it took 455 days to get things back on track, but they got there in the end. January 1st was still considered the new year, and with the expansion of the Roman Empire, this custom was adopted throughout Caesar's vast lands. Once the Roman Empire collapsed and Christianity took hold throughout Europe from the 4th century CE onwards, the custom of welcoming the beginning of a new year on January 1st was cast aside in favor of a date that was sacred to this new religion, March 25th, the day of the Annunciation, when the Archangel Gabriel appeared before the Virgin Mary to tell her of the Immaculate Conception. Indeed, the liturgical calendar was now the most important calendar to Christians. January 1st was not an important feast day for this religion, so they did not mark the coming of the new year with this date. This liturgical calendar was predominant throughout Europe in the early medieval period in terms of special days, used alongside the Julian calendar to mark the passage of 1 year. It was not until the year 1582 that the Pope at the time, Pope Gregory VIII, decided that the Julian calendar needed an overhaul. Up to this point, the number of leap days in the Julian calendar was still causing problems, especially at Easter time, which was supposed to fall on the Sunday after the first full moon after the vernal equinox. Incidentally, this was the same time that the ancient Babylonians celebrated Ekitu, the festival of rebirth. Just as Easter is the time of Jesus' resurrection, Christianity always tried to match their important times of the year with pagan celebrations to make the transition from paganism to Christianity more appealing. But that is a story for another video. Back to Pope Gregory. He had his calendar printed and issued in a papal bull, which meant it was canon law, and therefore had to be adhered to. This papal bull stated that January 1st was once again to be considered the first day of the new year, and it listed all of the feast days in the Christian, now Catholic, calendar in order, from January 1st up until December 31st. However, by this point in time, the Catholic Church was not the only Christian superpower in town. Italy, Spain, and Portugal had no problems getting on board with Pope Gregory's new calendar, but Protestant countries shirked the use of the Gregorian calendar, because why should they adhere to something issued by a Catholic Pope? So the Protestant countries of Europe, Britain, and the British colonies stuck with the Julian calendar. Incidentally, even today, the Eastern Orthodox Church still uses the Julian calendar. Finally, in the year 1751, the new Style Act calendar was issued in Britain, which declared that New Year's Day would be celebrated on January 1st. This calendar was an act of the British Parliament. Lord Chesterfield was the man behind it, and he had the good sense to see that it was time for Britain and the British Empire to adopt the Gregorian calendar. This calendar was also known as the Chesterfield Act, or the British Calendar Act of 1751. It was declared that this act was for regulating the commencement of the year and for correcting the calendar now in use. The new Style Act calendar changed the start of the legal year from March 25th to January 1st. It kept Christmas Day on December 25th and acknowledged that Easter was a movable feast. In 1753, it was all smooth sailing, and after a few thousand years of argy-bargy, most of the world was finally on the same page. Whew. Now, that's not to say that the whole world celebrates the new year on January 1st. The Chinese still adhere to a lunar new year and celebrate the new year on the day of the first new moon for that year. Having said that, the Chinese do celebrate January 1st as a national holiday, in keeping with the Western world. So, in effect, they have two New Year celebrations. And in Ethiopia and Eritrea, New Year, known as Nkutatash, is celebrated on the 11th of September. So now that you know why we celebrate New Year on January 1st, thanks to Numa Pompilius, Pope Gregory VIII, and Lord Chesterfield, let's take a look at some wonderful and woeful things that have taken place in the Western world on this most auspicious of dates, other than the beginning of a new year. Number 1. In 404, the last gladiatorial fight took place in Rome. They had been banned by a Christian emperor after a monk was stoned to death by the crowd for trying to stop a gladiatorial fight some years earlier. Number 2. In 1660, English civil servant Samuel Pepys started his diary, which goes on to be the most valuable written record of life in England in the 17th century. Number 3. In 1863, Abraham Lincoln freed 3.5 million enslaved African Americans under the Emancipation Proclamation. Number 4. In 1892, Ellis Island opened, thus paving the way for 12 million immigrants to come to the United States. Number 5. In 1901, all of the colonies and territories of the Great Southern Land formed a federation, making a...
3: All right, Neil, there you go.
4: Yes, Sean.
3: Right.
4: So let me just summarize what's going on.
3: That's a lot, you know. That's a lot.
4: I try to understand everything. Let me read this passage in Daniel. And we're not looking at the interpretation of it. We're looking at the spirit of the message of it. When we look at Daniel 7:23-25. Then he said to me, this fourth beast is the fourth world power that will rule the earth. Mm-hmm. It will be different from all the others. It will devour the whole world, trampling and crushing everything in its path. Its 10 horns are 10 kings who will rule that empire. Then another king will arise different from the other 10 who will subdue three of them. This is verse 25. He will defy the Most High and oppress the holy people of the Most High. He will try to change their sacred festivals and laws, and they will be placed on his control for a time and half a time. Therefore, Daniel is saying that there is, it's a nefarious thing to try to change what? Sacred festivals and laws, etc. And Sean, this is what happened here. The early Romans, the Romans, going back to, this is now 153 BC. They changed the new year from March to January as a celebration of the highest officials in Rome and when they were inaugurated. And The name January comes from the Roman god Janus, meaning beginning and transition. This is why, and then it was further then adopted by Julius Caesar in 46 BC, and then where we have the Julian calendar, and they retain January. And then you have Pope Gregory, who solidified it. You know, they had a little nuances changing with leap years and so forth, but all of them kept January as the beginning of the year. And that was in 1582. And then adopted, and now the whole world recognize this January to December deception that God is not on. God is not on. So when people are saying that, oh, well, you know, they prayed and the Lord told them to do a New Year fast on January 1, I don't listen to those people. You might, whoever's listening, you might. I don't listen to those people because I know for a fact, and we can prove it biblically, we can prove it through the heavens, that God is not on any Gregorian calendar. He's not calling the first month January. And we've got to understand and get back to the calendar, because there's no way you can keep watch for the return of the Messiah. There's no way you can understand anything that's going on biblically. Sean, all of these people running around believing Hebrew Israelite, and all them talking about the Jews aren't the real Jews, and all them being deceived by CNN and BBC and Al Jazeera when it comes to Jews. If you understand, every single person who understands the significance of God's calendar and truly understand it and understanding the signs in the heavens, know that the people in Israel are the real Jews, because God would have already confirmed this with his calendar and signs in the heavens. We covered this already when we had the blood moon tetrads that covered the restoration of Israel as a nation back in the late 1940s. Then the next blood moon tetrad was in the late 1960s. Okay, and there hadn't been one for 400 years before that. And Sean, these things are significant. We had blood moon tetrad signifying when Spain kicked out the 200,000 Jews out of their country. And going forward, Sean, because we're not rambling here, you know, there is an eclipse. Let me just give you a little preview. Let me give everybody a little preview. There is a solar eclipse coming over Europe. And it's probably the first, let me just say, there's an eclipse coming over Europe that's going to be seen in Spain, etc. And so we're going to cover the eclipses that are going to be happening in Europe and the prophetic significance of those. That's going to be coming. But we have to stay here so that you understand the significance of eclipses and the calendars and what they mean, so that when we go forward and we're looking at the new Shemitah cycle in 2028-29, and we're going to look, because again, I'm going to give this preview, and I did it in a church on Sunday. The longest solar eclipse in the 21st century is happening in the next year. Okay? You have to know what that means. The longest total solar eclipse for 100 years is going to, in the 21st century, going forward, is going to happen. 2 years after that, the darkest blood moon for the 21st century is going to happen. These things have meaning. And this is all being flanked and in the middle of the Shemitah, going into the prophetic season of what the Essenes say is the cutoff point for the age of grace. And we see what's going on with weather patterns, etc. So we're breaking it down, but the foundation, Sean, is the calendar. So this is why it was changed. This is why you have to be on God's calendar. And he's not. So I'm trying to convince everybody to jump on. You want to go on Amazon or go Mark Bill's webpage and get a Hebrew calendar so that you can mark blood moons and look at feast days and know when to fast. Okay? So, Sean, let's set that up for the next video. The next video with Mark Bills, and we're going to be covering the prophetic significance of the feast days when it comes to the return of the Messiah. I think that you have that as video number two.
3: One of the things that I want to highlight, though, Neil, is the fact that while we must be speaking in the terms, remember, the people don't quite understand all the terminology as yet. Brother Neil is basically saying to you, look, these signs are there. And he explained to you about the calendar. So what you can do, go online and you can get the comparative Hebrew to Gregorian calendar so you understand the times and seasons that we're in. Because we are in a serious time and season. Once we understand the times and seasons that we're in, then you'll get a better understanding of the Word of God and how to fast. Am I correct, sir?
4: Yeah, Sean, and let me tell you something.
3: Uh-huh.
4: If I were to make a recommendation to all churches, mm-hmm. number one, get a calendar. Get a calendar, get your people on the calendar, and start recognizing, I'm not saying to celebrate, start recognizing the feast of the Lord. Start to make decisions around that.
3: Mm-hmm.
4: And you will see you start to get incremental understandings and you see moves of God that you haven't seen before if you walk righteously before God. Because, Sean, you have appointed that. The Bible says, seek the Lord while he may be found. Why does the Bible say that? Isn't God found at all times?
3: Mm-hmm.
4: Right?
3: Mm-hmm.
4: Is he found at all times? Seek the Lord. That's Isaiah 55:6. Seek the Lord, 55:6. Seek the Lord while he may be found. Because God has these appointed times where he comes and dwells with man. That's why the Jews had to be at a certain place. They had to be in Jerusalem at certain times, certain festivals, because God meets with man and he looks at your request and he makes certain decisions. That's why Purim is so powerful.
3: Let's go.
4: Anyway, that's a whole different teaching, Sean.
3: Yeah, let's go to the video.
0: Three is to who they belong to. It goes to say in Leviticus 23:2, speak to the sons of Israel and say to them, the feasts of the Lord, which you shall proclaim, are to be holy convocations. Even these are my appointed feasts. All too often in Christianity, we say, oh, those are the feasts of the Jews. Discard them, throw them out, trash them, put them into the trash bin of history. That's all old. Nowhere does it say the feast of the Jews. These are the feasts of the Lord. He says, these are my feasts. Think about that. God is the one who's the boss who sets the appointments in the daytimer. Now, he's invited the Jews to come and participate. That doesn't make it the feast of the Jews or the appointments of the Jews. It was the appointment of God. And if they don't want to come, that's their problem. But I sure sit. If you belong to the Lord, then the feast belong to you. So it's very important to realize that they're his feasts. Even in Exodus chapter 12, verse 11, concerning the Passover, it says, and thus shall you eat it with your loins girded, your shoes on your feet, your staff in your hand, eat it in haste. It is the Lord's Passover. It doesn't say it's the Jewish Passover. It says it's the Lord's Passover. It belongs to him. It's all too often from an anti-Semitic viewpoint that we relegate all the feasts of the Lord to the trash bin of history. But what does Colossians say? These things are shadows of things to come, which means that haven't arrived yet. Which brings me to the next point. The feasts were also called in Leviticus 23, holy, which means what? Set apart, convocations. Now, what does convocation mean? It means an assembly. But what's fascinating, the Hebrew word here is mikra, and it implies a dress rehearsal. Okay, so for every year, God told them around 1500 BC, they were to slay the Passover lamb on Passover at 3 in the afternoon. So every year, the Jews are killing the Passover lamb on Passover at 3 in the afternoon. And when do you think Jesus died? On Passover at 3 in the afternoon. He didn't die in July. He didn't die in December. So every year, they were doing the dress rehearsal of what was to come. Okay? Well, that's what the fall feasts are. They're the dress rehearsal of what's coming at his second coming. I mean, I can't help but think about this. The Yom Teruah, the Feast of Trumpets, when we come together, we blow the shofar 100 times. Okay, that's traditionally what is done. The last blast is known as the last trump. When Paul referred to at the last trump, we shall all be changed, he's talking about the Feast of Trumpets. And so every year on the Feast of Trumpets, we are worshiping the King, honoring the King, we're blowing the shofars, but we have to realize, just like the tabernacle on earth was patterned after the one in heaven, they are also practicing his coming in heaven. The angels are there blowing shofars and practicing. Can you imagine? If something's important, you're going to rehearse it, right? Just like at a wedding. Well, can you imagine in the heavens, do you think they're not practicing the second coming of the Messiah when everyone is worshiping him and praising him? Man, they are practicing. This is the King of Kings, the creator of the universe. Talk about honor. Just like if some governor or king or president was coming and we were going to honor him, we'd want to make sure everyone knew where they were going to stand, what they were going to do, and rehearse everything so it's ready. Well, that's what they're doing in heaven. And so on that day, while they're doing it in heaven, we're supposed to be practicing it on earth. And again, think about what it's going to be like one of these days on the Feast of Trumpets. We're there honoring and praising the King and blowing the shofar. And the next thing we know, we're going to be in the presence and we're going to... In Revelations, God said that Messiah was slain from the foundation of the world. When it says he was slain from the foundation of the world, what this is saying is the Father knew the year, the month, the day, the exact hour that Yeshua would die. Do you think Yeshua died and the Father went, oh, good grief, we got to go to plan B? That's not what happened. He had it all planned out from the very beginning. He knew what day Yeshua was going to die, what time he was going to die. You know, the Father even picked what songs were going to be sung at his funeral. I can tell you the songs that were sung. Okay, God is very detailed. But here's the important thing, and I think this is so important. We just got done reading in Genesis 1:14, God created the sun and the moon for signs and what? Seasons, okay? Signs and seasons, and signs mean signals. The word seasons mean for his divine appointments, right? With that understanding, look at 1 Thessalonians 5, chapter 1. What is Paul saying? Concerning the times and the seasons, brethren, you don't have any need I should write to you. Why does he say that to them? They know the times and the seasons. They understand that it means a divine appointment, not seasons. So now listen to 1 Thessalonians 5, 2 through 4. You have to realize who he's speaking to. He's speaking to people who know the festivals of the Lord, the divine appointments. And look what the rest of it says. You yourselves know perfectly that the day of the Lord comes as a thief in the night. How many of you have heard that before? Everyone says, oh, right there it says the Lord comes as a thief in the night. We're all supposed to be stupid. That's not what it says. Look at this. For when they say peace and safety, then sudden destruction comes upon them as labor pains upon a pregnant woman, and they shall not escape. Now listen to this next line. But you, brethren, are not in darkness that day will overtake you as a thief. Why will that day not overtake you as a thief? Because you understand the times and the seasons. I don't have time to go into it, but everywhere that he says that he comes as a thief in the night, or you won't know the day and the hour, you have to look at who he's talking to. He's talking to the lukewarm church of Laodicea in Revelation. He's talking to the foolish virgins. He's talking to the evil servants. When he says you won't know the day and the hour, look at who he's talking to. But the problem is we've been on the wrong calendar.
3: All right. That's where we
4: are. Yes, Sean.
3: Uh-huh. So,
4: go ahead.
3: Yeah, yeah. What I'm saying is that, what's going on here? Hold on a second. All right. Well, what's happening here is that what I like the fact is he says, look, it's a dress rehearsal for what's about to happen. Now, we've fulfilled the first four feasts. Now we're going into the Feast of the Trumpets, which is the return of our Lord and Savior. So that aligns with your teaching, doesn't it? About the age of grace coming to an end. And so we're going into that kingdom agenda for nations as we're all going to make our way to Jerusalem for the return of our Savior, Jesus Christ. And so you go.
4: Well, Sean, let me highlight what's here. Now, when we look at Leviticus 23:2, mm-hmm. let me break it down. I'm going to look at the King James Version of the Bible. Mm-hmm. And side note, I don't look at one version of the Bible. Neither. There's no real version of the Bible. Those of you who say that you only read King James, you're in darkness. I'm going to use King James right now, okay?
3: I have about five of them across there that I read. Yeah, go ahead.
4: Yeah, you got to use multiple versions of the Bible to be prophecy. Yeah,
3: right.
4: So Leviticus 23:2, I'm going to use the King James this time, though. Mm-hmm. And he says here, speak unto the children of Israel, and say unto them, concerning the feast of the Lord, which ye shall proclaim to be holy convocations, even these are my feasts. What is a holy convocation? One of the, in terms of the context here, mm-hmm. it means a rehearsal. Mm-hmm. You are doing these convocations as a rehearsal for an event. Mm-hmm. Okay? That event was seen because Jesus, when he was with the disciples, he showed them that I'm gonna pull up the scripture in Colossians here. Mm. He showed them that the laws and the times of fulfillment were about him. Mm-hmm. Were about him. Therefore, the rehearsals were about him. What time is it, Sean? I don't know if I said we're gonna play for tomorrow, God's willing. We don't have enough time. Mm-hmm. Because it runs for 5 minutes. Tomorrow we're gonna show a video that will explain how the feast of the Lord is tied in to the first coming of Christ. Then we're going to play another video about how the other feasts tying to the return of the Lord. So Jesus fulfilled the first feast, Passover. I don't want to preempt the video. The video is going to explain everything about what time he died, what happened to him, why they couldn't even crush his bones, all of that. There are things that we read in the New Testament that we don't even know are part of the rehearsal of the feast. That's why God gave them the feast. Mm-hmm. That's why they had the feast. Mm-hmm. The feasts, which are the feasts of the Lord, Sean, are a prophetic timeline of the Messiah and the return of Christ and the end of the world.
3: But of course.
4: Now, Sean, I'm going to end with this.
3: But you know, but before you go on, I think that should be something that should be understanding prophetic seasons time 101.
4: Well, because it ties the Old Testament to the New Testament.
3: Exactly.
4: And it shows the return of Christ.
3: Yes, sir. Yes, sir. Go straight in.
4: Now, Sean, I had a very interesting experience mm-hmm. on Monday. Mm-hmm. On Sunday, I did a teaching, a summary teaching of the calendar, etc. And, you know, people at church said to me, I need to go further into the calendar. I need to do a teaching. So we're doing that. And then they could listen to the link. I got a very strange message out of the blue from someone that I only speak to about maybe 3 or 4 times a year. On Sunday evening at 8:00. Mm-hmm. I got no hi. I got no hello. How are you? We don't talk like that. Okay? Mm-hmm. No greeting whatsoever. Mm-hmm. All the message said was, my 7-year-old went to my husband yesterday and told him that there will be 7 trumpets, and after the 7th one, the world will end and God is coming. He asked her, where did she hear that? Or who told her that? And she said, she just heard it in her head. A seven-year-old went to her father and said, there'll be seven trumpets. Okay? There'll be seven trumpets. And on the seventh one, the world will come to an end. How does a seven-year-old know that? And that's all the message that was sent to me. This is a person I don't talk to. They didn't know what teaching I did Sunday. They don't know. That's all they sent me. And Sean, we were talking about Shemitah 7 years. Mm-hmm. We're going to be talking about trumpets. You just mentioned the Feast of Trumpets and the Return of Messiah. And you don't have any idea about this message I got Sunday night. That was Monday. It was Sunday night, the very night after we taught this stuff.
3: But here it is. A lot of that, people on my daughter, when I'm walking, I took my daughter away. And my daughter said, Daddy, go here. Daddy, this is happening here. And she's 6, 7. And Neil, I follow her instructions now. And she's proven correct. And she don't even know how she's saying it. You get me? Hello?
4: Yeah, God is going to... And I've seen this stuff, Sean.
3: Partner, don't underestimate children. Listen to me, my little one, when she says certain things and you're wondering where she Alia, go ahead, me pay attention. The two things I pay attention to, Brother Neil, I pay attention to women have a high sense of discernment. Yeah, once they're walking, right? Yeah, and I listen to them because of Proverbs 31, not when they want to be man and they say they should be the head and lead and gender equity, you know, meaning to that story there. But the fact is that you pay attention and the children, Brother Neil, I don't underestimate that when they open their mouth. I'm very sorry. Go ahead, sir.
4: And you know, I was actually watching a video testimony of a little boy pretty much saying the same thing. Mm-hmm. So when we read about at the last trump, again, we read about this stuff in Revelation. We read about it says at the last trump this will happen. But if you don't know the festivals, if you're not on the calendar, if you don't know about the Feast of Trumpets, if you don't know the significance of it, you'll just read that and just continue reading and you have no idea what's going on.
3: Yes, bro. People can say what they want, but that's so the thing set up. But Neil, in winding up, because I've got to get some ads in and get some time in, but the fact is that I can assure you that there are more people who are listening and asking questions as to what is happening. And sometimes it might be a little difficult for us as we have a full calendar for the day. I had to wake up earlier. Oh Lord, Alia, kill me, Neil. And so as we move forward, but it's important that we get this. Remember the watchman? So you go and sit on the wall and keep the information to yourself. Nobody gonna have me say nobody. I won't go there, heaven, see? So nobody gonna sit there blowing my hands.
4: Sean, work me a work. I was employed. I am however the payment going to be, I am employed and a work me a work. When I do my work, what happens after that?
3: I'm right there with you, boy. Both of us work our work and our payment. Hopefully, Almighty Father receives it. Brothers, until tomorrow.
4: All right, Sean.
3: Take care, bro. Bye-bye. Boy, that's it here on End Time Clock here on Radio ZDK 97.1 FM. One of the things that we have to remember, we are not in ordinary days or ordinary times. These are certainly some trying times right now. And for those of you who are listening in, welcome aboard. And as you go further, my good friends over there in Boston, who's always locked on as they work over there. Boy, boy, boy, boy, boy, boy. So much is happening. Bye-bye.

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11: Good afternoon and welcome to ZDK News at Noon for Wednesday, July 15th, 2026. I'm your presenter, Alison Bramble. Here are today's top headlines. Man held as police investigate Villa shooting, and Parliament approves framework for US transfer talks. 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
11: Now for the news in detail. Police are investigating a shooting incident that left a 66-year-old Villa man hospitalized on Monday evening. Around 6:45 p.m., a 40-year-old man of Mount Joy reported to the Parham police station that he had been involved in a shooting incident. He was taken into police custody along with a firearm. The victim was taken to the Celesta Bird Medical Center with a single gunshot wound to the right side of his chest. He's reported to be in stable condition and receiving medical treatment. The suspect remains in police custody on suspicion of shooting with intent as investigations continue. Anyone with information is asked to contact the Parham Police Station, the Criminal Investigations Department, or Crime Stoppers at 800 TIPS. In more news, truck drivers resume duties after industrial action. Heavy-duty truck drivers employed by the Ministry of Works have returned to work after staging a protest over outstanding payments on Tuesday morning. The workers temporarily blocked access to the Ministry of Works compound on Denry Lane using government vehicles, disrupting operations for a short time. The industrial action ended following a meeting between employees and the ministry's management. Officials said the workers' concerns were addressed and assured them that the outstanding issues were already being actively dealt with. In a statement, the Ministry of Works thanked the employees for their commitment and reaffirmed its support for staff as it continues its infrastructure development program across Antigua and Barbuda. Normal operations at the ministry have since resumed. Now continuing the national stories, Parliament has approved a resolution allowing the government to continue negotiations with the United States over the possible transfer of third country nationals while imposing strict conditions on any future agreement. The resolution makes it clear that no agreement has been finalized and no individual has been approved for transfer. Instead, each case must be considered individually, with the government retaining full discretion to accept or reject any proposal. Prime Minister Gaston Brown says the framework is designed to protect the country's sovereignty, national security, and legal obligations while preserving Antigua and Barbuda's ability to negotiate with the United States. In other developments, High Court throws out murder case against Dexter Scotland. High Court Judge Anne-Marie Smith has dismissed the murder case against Dexter Scotland after upholding a no-case submission. Justice Smith ruled that the prosecution failed to

for news from around the region. And first to Trinidad and Tobago. Citizens of Antigua and Barbuda are among those who will no longer need a visa to travel to Spain. Spain has added 9 CARICOM countries to a list of 60 nations whose citizens can enter the country visa-free, including Antigua and Barbuda and Trinidad and Tobago. However, Jamaica, Guyana, Suriname, Belize and Haiti were not included in the updated policy, and their citizens will continue to require visas to enter Spain. And in a regional update, the proposed launch of OECS Air is being hailed as a major step towards strengthening economic growth across the Eastern Caribbean. Regional officials say the airline will improve connectivity by making travel more reliable and affordable while supporting trade, tourism and labor mobility. The Monetary Council says better regional air links are critical to deeper integration and sustained economic growth, particularly as the tourism sector continues to expand across the Eastern Caribbean. And that was a look at news from around the region. Now, here's a recap of today's top headlines. Man held as police investigate Villa shooting, and Parliament approves framework for US transfer talks. The news was sponsored by Christo Supermarket, and I've been your presenter, Alison Bramble. The sportscaster Terry Laranji is on a short break, and he will be back soon. I will leave you with Otisa Ambrose with the news at 6 p.m., and I will be back with the 7 a.m. news tomorrow morning. And I wish you all a wonderful hump day afternoon. And I'll leave you with the BBC update.

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2: BBC News with Govinda Gill. The US military has launched a fresh wave of strikes against Iran for the fifth day in a row as the battle for control of the Strait of Hormuz escalates. US Central Command says the latest barrage is designed to degrade Tehran's military capacity to attack commercial shipping in the waterway. Iran has continued to target what it says are US military targets. Barbara Plett-Usher is in Jerusalem.
3: This is a pattern that has been intensifying over Iran's insistence that it keep control of the Strait of Hormuz. Tehran now says the waterway will stay closed until the U.S. stops bombing. Its Revolutionary Guards are threatening to expand attacks to include other routes that are used to export oil and gas. President Trump has reimposed a punishing naval blockade, and he's again said he might target Iran's power plants and bridges if it doesn't return to negotiations, which could be considered a war crime.
2: Ukraine and the European Union have agreed to establish joint projects to scale up production of drones. Speaking in Kyiv, the European Commission President Ursula von der Leyen said the deal would combine Ukraine's ingenuity with European industrial capacity. The Ukrainian President Volodymyr Zelensky celebrated the announcement and its potential.
4: For the first time, Ukraine is approaching the capability to produce Patriot missiles and could become the third country in history.

0: history to have this agreement and this privilege. Ukraine is building its own ballistics and deep strikes, and these are not just developments, but a real force that is already operating, which covers distances previously unreachable.
1: The British leader, Keir Starmer, has received a standing ovation from MPs following his final Prime Minister's questions in Parliament. On Monday, Andy Burnham will become Prime Minister, and Sir Keir pledged his wholehearted support to his successor. 5 days before leaving Downing Street, he said the country was now in a better place.
2: Every Prime Minister knows when they take up the torch that the day will come when they have to pass it on. That day has come for me. This is the end of my political journey. In 6 years, went from historic defeat in 2019 to historic victory in 2024. And in 2 years in government, I leave the country in better shape than I found it. Yeah. I am proud of everything that we have achieved.
1: Sir Keir also highlighted his concern that in 10 years in Parliament, three MPs or former MPs had been murdered and called for more to be done to defend democracy. Officials in northern Germany say that unexploded munitions are hampering efforts to tackle a large wildfire in a national park. Concerns over unexploded ordnance at an abandoned military training site have forced emergency responders to keep at least 1,000 metres away. World News from the BBC. The billionaire investor Warren Buffett has said it was not a surprise when he told the Microsoft co-founder that he decided to stop donating to the Gates Foundation. The move came in the wake of revelations from the US Department of Justice about the ties between Bill Gates and the late sex offender Jeffrey Epstein. Mr. Gates has not been accused of any crimes. The Cuban state-owned energy company says power has been restored after the electricity grid collapsed on Tuesday. Around 10 million people were left without power in the third complete blackout in 10 days. The authority said it had been caused by a sudden frequency change in a generating unit. Thailand has invited the Burmese president, Min Aung Hlaing, on an official visit. It would be the first such trip to the neighbouring nation since he stepped down as Myanmar's military leader. The foreign minister of Thailand said discussions had to be held with its leaders. Japan's largest frozen food maker, Nichirei, says a cyber attack could lead to shortages at branches of Kentucky Fried Chicken and a popular sushi chain. The company said the attack had disrupted operations of several subsidiaries. Here's Ambarasan Ethirajan.
3: Nichirei did not share full details of the attack, but mentioned system failures caused by unauthorized access. The disruption could affect large parts of Japan's food sector, as Nichirei also provides temperature-controlled logistical services to a wide range of businesses. A spokesperson for KFC described the situation as fluid, saying product shortages, reduced menus and changes to opening hours were possible. Local media said supermarkets had already been hit, along with pastry chefs and elderly care centers. Kura Sushi, a popular chain in Japan and abroad, said some of its stores were being affected.
1: BBC News.
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4: People want stuff to brag and to boast about, to show off their spirituality. But why would God use you to big you up when your heart is not one of servitude? You can imagine pushing a door and seeing Jesus down on the ground, a scrub people's feet. You understand that them man used to walk on dirty road, that in the barber green, with camel poo-poo and donkey poo-poo up and down the road, and them man wore sandals up and down dirty, dusty, dreary roads. That them man a man that don't go get pedicure and manicure. That them man too ugly and bang up, like our man too ugly and bang up and stink and poo-poo and camel mess, and the Lord of all the earth went down on his knees and began to wash the feet of his disciples. I wonder if he carried the water on his shoulder. I wonder if he went to wash all them man's feet. At 2 feet per man, right? I want to make sure. To wash all these men's feet without running water. Like us sometimes at APA, we pray for me. Anyway, without running water, I want to believe he had to fill up a pitcher and go in and pour out the water to wash their feet. And I don't know how many pitchers it takes to wash 12 man feet. But when the water run out, he said, don't worry, Peter, coming back. Boy, I told the ugly boy, but I still love you. And he gone back. Fisherman told him, pretty, you know. And he dip up the pitcher again. And he put the pitcher on his shoulder. And he walked back in the room. And he kneeled down on the ground. And he pour out. And he began to wash his disciples' feet. That is the model that our Father, our Savior, modeled for us. How can we come now and want to start? Pull away our shoulder, say, no. God said to them, I'm looking at your shoulder. Do you show like this to me tonight, no? Remember the Bernie? That's secular. Remember Bernie?

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0: Festival Drafts Tournament 2026 are kindly asked to please contact Treasurer Elvis Cordes at 764-2089, President Trevor Cranston at 781-8493, Vice President Julian Mucho Roberts at 782-8331, and the Public Relations Officer Eustace Zosio Samuel at 784-0344. And this notice comes from Micah Samuel, the Secretary. The Office of the Chief Health Inspector, through this medium, is hereby seeking the assistance to advertise for public knowledge the following names of 6 deceased bodies and date of passing. The bodies are currently being kept in storage at the Barnes Funeral Home and Straffy's Funeral Home. Family members can contact Miss Jessica Barnes, Managing Director of Barnes Funeral Home Limited, American Road, at 462-1037, and or Miss Leah Ferris, Administrative Assistant of Straffy's Funeral Home, at 462-0575 or 462-2954 to arrange for private burial. Names of the deceased at Barnes Funeral Home as follows: Mr. LaShawn Tunsha Charles, date of death 19th October 2025. Mr. Carl Lashley, date of death 3rd June 2026. Ms. Sylvie Martin, date of death 4th April 2026. Mr. Rupert Martin, date of death 1st April 2026. Mr. Jeffrey Cornelius, date of death 8th March 2026. Mr. Isaac Watson, date of death 24th June 2026. Names of the deceased at Straffy's Funeral Home are as follows: Gitaras Lokosikas, date received 16th May 2025. Kelvin Anthony, date received 10th June 2025. George Phyllis, date received 24th April 2026. And Vernon Hippolyte, date received 6th April 2026. Failing to contact the funeral homes within 14 days of the appearance of this advertisement will result in the government taking the appropriate action to have the deceased body interred at a public cemetery without any further notice. Legal action after burial would not be an option, expecting the cooperation of all families so affected.
1: We have come to the end of our community notices. The community notices are a presentation of Digicel.

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0: It's not my will, but thy will be done. Giving God thanks and praise yet for life in itself, which is a blessing, as we are still breathing the breath of life. 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

Tuna Calypsonian, Kaiso Cal. Out of Rose Street Otters, Mama Rose's grandson. Back in the day when he was growing up, we usually called him Radigan. Oh, and they said, Radigan! Oh, man, he lights up with a smile. He still has that smile. A young Kaiso Cal. 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Really glad for you. Here comes another junior. This is Naya Star.

Sounds of the Junior Calypsonia, Naya Star, Antigua, I'd like to see. Getting set for Carnival 2026 right here in Fun City with Dudley. Here comes another Junior. This is Calypso Lily. And this one she tags in This Small World. 26 minutes up and 4.

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And this one she tags for 2026 Redemption. It's all coming down. The little ones are leading. Oh, yeah.

0: Junior Calypsonian Shazzy. That's right, Shazzy for 2026.
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0: That's the name of the song, Message to the Youth.

We're talking about Princess Anya. Another of the Junior Calypso Unions here in Fun City with Addy getting set for Feeling That Rhythm Carnival for 2026. 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
5: 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While speeding on the roads, please sing or say, 45 miles, God will take care of you. 55 miles, guide me, O thou great Jehovah. 65 miles, nearer, my God, to thee. 75 miles, nearer, still nearer. 85 miles, this world is not my home. 95 miles, Lord, I'm coming home. Over 100 miles, precious memories. Drivers, please drive carefully on the road. The life you save may be your very own. Be thrilled, but killed.

0: shape the future of this nation of Antigua and Barbuda.
1: We have growing economies in the Caribbean, and we have members of the Commonwealth that are producers of raw materials and of finished products. Previously, Caribbean people would go to Puerto Rico or United States of America to purchase building materials, furnishing, electrical, you name it. 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We're having problems in getting visas. We don't need to stand up and quarrel about it. We have Africa that produces all these things. We should use the opportunity of the Heads of Government Conference to try and at least start discussing, have a dialogue with prospective investors where we can have joint ventures, Afro-Caribbean markets in the Caribbean. We have in Antigua, on our legislation, free trade zones. We can invite them into to develop these free trade zones. And people from the rest of the Caribbean will come to Antigua to do the purchase as they used to do to Puerto Rico and to Miami. We need to make this conference be of lasting value to generations to come.
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are giving the little ones a run for their money today. Ave to have a need a voice. We're talking about a child's prayer coming in from Junior Calypsonian, Calypso Ace, right here on Prime Time, a drive time in grand style, a midweek Wednesday edition. Hoping that things, really and truly hoping that things are working out for you in traffic today. No fender bending, smooth motoring. Please keep at a safe distance, Jack. Sweet melody. I am not afraid.

0: 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Traffic. And the more traffic, in every which way. 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It's your time on the radio. All you have to do is stay a safe distance, do the right thing and survive and fight down the wrong things, you know what I'm saying? And of course, be on your way.
1: Yeah, this is Gary Bridges. Whenever I'm back home, I always love to listen to Governor Slim. That's the man.

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1: Crying, crying for us.
0: As you make your move in traffic today. Staying at a safe distance, of course. Junior College soon in the Royal Element for 2026.
1: Royal Element, let the fire blaze. Aye!
0: Crying for Africa.

another junior. Calypso Union, of course. This is the Calypso Warrior. Right here on Prime Time, Drive Time with this money tag to take me back. Hoping that things are really and truly working out for you in traffic today, Jack. No fender bending. Talking about smooth motoring at just about 4.

0: really is a joy listening to these little ones. This one coming down, Sweet Like Sugar Cake, the Mighty Max, the Junior Calypsonian. Much more coming up after these.
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8: 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Oh, me not turn. Oh, me can't turn. Oh, afternoon jive time with Governor Slim. 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

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Here's open that as you make your move, you're doing the right thing to survive. Or like, for instance, keeping at a safe distance, holding your side, using your indicators, and so forth and so on. Because you know the drift, you are expected home, Jack. You know what I always say right here, driving is a full-time responsibility all the time, every time. Never let up.

I'll never say good evening to all traffic. Both directions on the All Saints Main Road. Yes, I know. Take it easy, okay? That's right. All traffic. Both directions on the All Saints Main Road. Good evening to you. 20 minutes up at 6 o'clock. Daddy Barlo and the River Band. Bubble and Wine. As you feel that rhythm for Carnival, a 26 in the making, coming down right here, right now. It's prime time, it's drive time.

got you covered right here on Prime Time is Drive Time. Likewise, all traffic. Both directions up and down the Sir George H. Walter Highway. How are things in your flow? Up and down the Sir Sydney Walling Highway. Hope that everything is everything with you. Likewise, all traffic. On the Anchorage Main Road. To and from Dickerson Bay to downtown St. John's, vice versa. You take it easy now. The legendary Sir Unko. Red Hot for 2026, you know what I'm saying?

I love to say good evening to all of my taxi drivers over there at the Bird's Nest at the Savisi Bird International Airport. How are things, guys? I'm hoping that you're taking care now.

Good evening to all of my taxi drivers over there at the Bird Nest at the Savisi Bird International Airport. Good evening, guys and gals. Hoping that everything is everything as we get set for Carnival 2026.

as we kind of get set to bid you ta-ta for today. Prime time, drive time. Life being speed. We'll reconnect on Monday afternoon. What an exercise we got to take care of tomorrow afternoon. So Monday afternoon, Life being speed, we reconnect right here on Prime Time. Is Drive Time, 97.1 FM. 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And of course, be on your way.

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2: Welcome to the World at 6 for Wednesday, July 15th, 2026. 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
2: Now for the news in detail. The Royal Police Force of Antigua and Barbuda says comprehensive security measures are in place for Carnival 2026, which runs from July 25th to August 4th. Police will increase mobile and foot patrols, conduct high visibility policing, and carry out random stop and search operations at major events across the island. The police administration is warning that it will adopt a zero tolerance approach to illegal weapons. Anyone found carrying firearms, ammunition, knives, machetes, or other offensive weapons will be arrested and prosecuted. The public is also reminded that ski masks are prohibited during Carnival, while vendors and bar operators must comply with all Carnival regulations, including restrictions on the sale of beverages in glass bottles and metal cans. Police are encouraging everyone to remain vigilant, protect their valuables, and report any suspicious activity by contacting the nearest police station or calling 911. The Royal Police Force wishes everyone a safe, enjoyable, and incident-free Carnival 2026. In more news, two detained after suspected drug operation ends in crash on Pierce Main Road. Police are investigating a suspected drug operation after at least two men were detained following an incident on Pierce Main Road late Tuesday night. According to preliminary reports, officers responded to the area shortly after 10 p.m. after one of the vehicles involved crashed along the roadside. The crash reportedly exposed several pounds of suspected cannabis, which investigators believe was being transferred between vehicles at the time of the incident. Police quickly secured the scene, cordoning off the area as officers carried out their investigation. The incident drew a large crowd of curious onlookers while investigators processed the scene and collected evidence. Authorities have not yet disclosed the quantity of suspected cannabis seized or confirmed whether additional arrests are expected. Police investigations into the incident are ongoing. Now, continuing the national stories, the House of Representatives has passed the Banking Amendment Bill 2026, introducing a new framework for managing unclaimed bank deposits and abandoned property. Prime Minister the Right Honorable Gaston Brown says the legislation allows dormant funds to be transferred to the government for development purposes while preserving the right of depositors and their beneficiaries to reclaim their money indefinitely by proving ownership. Brown told Parliament there are an estimated $40 million in unclaimed deposits across the Eastern Caribbean Currency Union, including about $38 million in Antigua and Barbuda. The bill also establishes a process for abandoned safety deposit boxes, allowing unclaimed valuables to be auctioned after 10 years, with proceeds held in a special fund for a further 10 years to allow owners or beneficiaries to make a claim. And in other developments, Jasiba Shoi granted bail pending Crown's appeal of murder case dismissal. Jasiba Shoi has been granted bail in the sum of $10,000 after the prosecution signaled its intention to appeal the High Court's dismissal of the murder case against him. The High Court granted bail on Tuesday with two sureties and no cash deposits required. Although the murder charge was dismissed last week, Shoi remained in custody after prosecutors immediately filed a notice of appeal, delaying his release while allowing him to apply for bail. The trial judge upheld a no-case submission made by defense attorney Wendell Alexander, who argued that the prosecution's evidence amounted to suspicion and speculation and was insufficient to support a conviction. The judge agreed, ruling that the Crown had failed to establish a prima facie case requiring Shoi to answer the charge. Shoi had been on trial for the May 2023 murder of 25-year-old Syrian national Rudy Shamali, who was fatally shot during an armed robbery at the Pick and Mix Mart on D'Souza Road. And that was a look at the national stories. Now for news from around the region. First, in a regional update, the proposed launch of OECS Air is being hailed as a major step towards strengthening economic growth across the Eastern Caribbean. Regional officials say the airline will improve connectivity by making travel more reliable and affordable, while supporting trade, tourism, and labor mobility. The Monetary Council says better regional air links are critical to deeper integration and sustained economic growth, particularly as the tourism sector continues to expand across the Eastern Caribbean. And in news coming out of Trinidad and Tobago, citizens of Antigua and Barbuda among those who will no longer need a visa to travel to Spain. Spain has added 9 CARICOM countries to a list of 60 nations whose citizens can enter the country visa-free, including Antigua and Barbuda and Trinidad and Tobago. However, Jamaica, Guyana, Suriname, Belize, and Haiti were not included in the updated policy, and their citizens will continue to require visas to enter Spain. That wraps up the story shaping our region, but the world keeps turning. Up next, we'll take a closer look on the international front. Conflict between the United States and Iran has reportedly intensified, raising fears of a return to full-scale war in the Middle East. According to reports, the U.S. launched strikes on several targets inside Iran early Tuesday, saying it targeted coastal defense systems, missile and drone sites, and maritime capabilities. The strikes came after President Donald Trump announced plans and capabilities. The strikes came after President Donald Trump announced plans to reinstate a blockade of Iranian ports and impose fees on ships.

0: Renewed hostilities have already pushed oil prices higher and prompted fresh warnings for commercial airlines operating in the Gulf region. Regional mediators are continuing diplomatic efforts to restore the ceasefire and prevent the conflict from escalating further. That wraps up our news for today. Now, here's a recap of today's national headlines. Police roll out major security plan for Carnival 2026, and government plays part to unclaim the bank deposits. The news was sponsored by Townhouse Megastore, and I have been your presenter, Otisa Ambrose. Sportscaster Terry Laraji is on a short break, and we'll be back soon. Stay tuned for the BBC updates. Good evening.
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2: BBC News with Govinda Gill. Iran's top negotiator with the US has said Iran's national security depends on Tehran maintaining its control of the Strait of Hormuz. Mohammed Bagheer Ghalibaf said that negotiation, along with war, was part of Iran's strategy of resistance as it engages in what he called an existential war. US Central Command has said it carried out a further wave of attacks against Iran's coastal defense system in its bid to wrest control of the key waterway. Sebastian Usher reports.
3: On the fifth day of escalating conflict over the Strait of Hormuz, one of Iran's most powerful figures has insisted that choosing between negotiation and war would be a strategic error. Perhaps with an eye on hardliners in Iran, Mohammed Bagheer Ghalibaf said that negotiation did not mean compromise and that Iran's approach must be realistic and long-term. The Iranians haven't said that they have rejected talks, although this is what President Trump has been implying. But with both sides focused on the struggle over the Strait of Hormuz, neither seems ready to advance the diplomatic process as the clock continues to tick down on the nominal 60-day ceasefire.
2: The second semi-final of the Football World Cup is getting underway in Atlanta, where Argentina are taking on England. The winner will face Spain in Sunday's final, and Argentina are favourites to progress. Here's our reporter, Mimi Swaby.
4: There has been a lot of tensions, and the US has increased their security ahead of this match because of off and on pitch tensions and emotions between Argentina and England. But looking at some of the Argentinian headlines on the media saying this match will define a generation. Messi has waited 21 years for this match. Just a reminder that last time England and Argentina met on the international stage, Messi couldn't play. He had been suspended, so he watched from the bench. So many are really looking forward to him take on the Three Lions.
2: The French National Assembly has voted to establish the right to assisted dying under strict conditions. It follows years of debate. James Waterhouse reports from Paris.
5: The law will give an adult the right to an assisted death under strict conditions. They would have to have an incurable condition and be suffering from physical pain. The individual must consider that pain unbearable, and it must be unresponsive to treatment. They must also be able to express themselves in a free and informed way. A doctor will be responsible for their eligibility, and the person can pull out at any point.
2: President Volodymyr Zelensky has said Ukraine could double its output of military drones to 20 million a year after agreeing a partnership with the EU. The European Commission President Ursula von der Leyen said the deal would use European industrial capacity to mass produce the technology that has allowed Ukraine to combat the Russian invasion. World news from the BBC. The Ukrainian Defence Minister, Mykhailo Fedorov, has announced his resignation. The 35-year-old had only been in office since January and had previously been a Deputy Prime Minister and the Minister for Digital Transformation. Correspondents say he had sought to transform the Ukrainian army in a more efficient force, but he had a few allies among the military top brass or in the Ukrainian parliament. A new report suggests global perceptions of China are now more favourable than those

0: of the United States. The Pew Research Center asked tens of thousands of people in 36 countries to name their most important ally and which country posed the greatest threat. Stephen McDonnell has the details.
1: According to its report, global perceptions of the United States have continued to decline during Donald Trump's second term in office. At the same time, China has now surpassed America in terms of favourable views in most of these countries, with more people saying they have confidence in Xi Jinping to do the right thing than President Trump. In most of these countries, this has been a recent reversal, the report said. While the US still scores better for freedom, the gap on this front has shrunk considerably. And in every country, the US was seen as more likely to interfere in the domestic affairs of other nations than China was.
0: The US Defense Secretary Pete Hegseth has announced that testosterone deficiency screening will be offered to soldiers who are 30 and older. In a video posted on social media, Mr. Hegseth said the program was aimed at ensuring that the military had what he called the right testosterone levels to operate at their absolute best. Mountain guides have suspended work on the Italian side of Mont Blanc because the glacier leading to Western Europe's highest peak is being destabilised by heat waves. The head of one guide association said the glacier was full of crevices. That's the latest BBC News.
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0: 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But I am gonna recommend some bed rest. 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